0: Welcome back to the Dakota Racing Show on this Monday night, 96.9 KDLO FM. Now, we just interviewed with Lauren Johnson. This time we're going to do another old-timer, Mr. Scott Tofte over there in Madison, Minnesota. Scott, welcome.
1: That's got kind of a ring to it, old-timer. senior Citizens Week on the Racing Report, huh?
0: I guess so, because Lauren just won over here in Watertown for the first time in 7 years, and well, it's interesting, going back a couple weeks, you won back-to-back features in Montevideo, and you hadn't won there in about 30 years, they tell me.
1: Yeah, you know, it'd been a while. It was on a modified, I think, when I won there. It was probably way back in the 90s, and I didn't race that racetrack much. I mean, even though proximity to where I'm at here, it's relatively close, you know, it's half-hour drive. I just didn't race there much. It was kind of crazy. I mean, way back in the 90s, I just didn't, you know, I don't know if I cared. I don't know that I didn't care for the racetrack, but I liked Aberdeen a whole lot more. So we were driving to Aberdeen on Friday nights and driving for 2.5 hours instead of driving a half hour, which sounds insane, but I really liked that racetrack. And we just decided we were going to spend more time there, and then we did some things. We'd run down to Slayton, Minnesota once in a while, but we did Monty occasionally, you know, and I don't know that the racetrack ever really fit what I was looking for. You know, back then it was a real big, long half miles, relatively flat, and it seemed like, even though it had this massive racetrack, most of the racing was on the bottom of the racetrack, and it wasn't too often you could get a good lane up on top, not very often at all, and if you did, it was probably coming off a two, but not coming off a four. It was pretty flat coming off that corner. It was hard to stay out of the wall if you'd get up on the top side. And for those reasons, I just didn't really care for it that much. I kind of liked Aberdeen, where there could be two or three grooves, and there's an opportunity to do some nasty slide jobs and do all kinds of things out there, you know, on a racetrack like that with a little more banking. And, you know, even though it's a small track, it still carries a lot of speed, you know. And then there's probably a little tighter racing. I mean, as far as a competition standpoint, when you're door handle most of the race or two or three wide, it's more fun than being on a big half mile. And, you know, you're like Indy cars out there, one after the other, you know, you're making speed, but maybe the excitement in the driver's seat wasn't quite what it was at some of the shorter tracks. So yeah, it's been quite a while since we'd won out there, and now they recently reconfigured the racetrack, and they reconfigured turns 3 and 4, and they brought up the banking. And I've said this for the last couple of years, since they shortened it, turn 4, the exit of turn 4 got more dangerous than it was as a half mile, because you'd run off the banking right before you got to the grandstand. So that grandstand wall was there, and it was probably harder to negotiate a car on the top side, you know, exiting 4. So then it got to be a kind of the same thing, just a shorter version of what it was before. You could once in a while get a second lane coming off a 2 on the back, you know, off a 2 and down the back straightaway. But, you know, if you ran in on the top, everybody had to funnel to the bottom down by the tires exiting 4. So it kind of negated half a lap of racing. You only had one opportunity to pass for the most part. I didn't care for that much either, so for that reason, I didn't race it a whole lot. But boy, they changed it, and it really came to life, and it's really been racy the last. It goes beyond the last few nights that I've been there, but I mean, it's really gotten racy when they made those changes. So now you come off a turn 4, there's way more banking, and come off a 4, and you don't run off completely off the banking until you're a third away down the grandstand already. So that wall's not really an issue, and the racetrack doesn't table off, you know, and take you up to the grandstand. It'll hold you, and you can race. Last few weeks there, we raced 2 and 3 wide, you know, in the entire feature, so it's pretty exciting stuff.
0: Yeah, I was...
1: Even for a senior citizen behind the wheel, kind of got me up for that. I was kind of excited. And we went back Friday. We went back Friday and tried to make it 3 in a row. Got close. I finished second. I won the heat again, but I finished second. So.
0: Yeah, I see that. And I was going to say, yeah, I was the announcer over at Amada Video for 9 years, and I haven't been there now for 10. So, yeah, the track now, they shortened it. Yeah, I think it's been about 8 seasons now that it's been shortened. And I always ask the drivers, what do you like better, the longer one or the shorter one? And you obviously, the way you were explaining the way Aberdeen is, you like the shorter track. And yeah, you've been successful there with the 2 first and the 2nd place. So that, what, you almost got the triple crown. That would have been kind of cool.
1: Yeah, it was fun to be able to get over there. And then the 2 nights that we did win over there, my son-in-law, Tyler, finished 2nd to me. So the first night we were over there and won, we started back in the field a ways, and he started on the point, led all but 2 laps. I got him on about lap 17, and then he fought right back and got the lead back, and then we swapped lanes, and I went to the top, he went to the bottom, went lap cars all over the place, and then other cars, Justin Bjorklund got in on the race while we were messing around with the lap cars, so it was pretty busy from the driver's view, you know, trying to survive it, let alone win it, you know, and then I got the lap back for the last time on the last lap, and able to take the win, and my son-in-law was 2nd. That's been his best feature finish, and he's really come to life, really doing a good job. And then, you know, a week later we went back and started on the front row outside and won it, and he finished 2nd again. So and then last Friday when I was there, I had my son-in-law Jake from St. Yeah. Cloud and my son-in-law Tyler from Madison were both intact. We were all 3 intact, so it was a lot of fun to be able to go and, you know, race with those young guys. I haven't had a chance to do that a whole lot. I don't do a whole ton of racing anymore, you know, regardless. So, you know, maybe 20, 25 shows is about it, you know. But it's fun to be able to go and still compete. And it's a good environment. I have a lot of young friends. I've had this discussion with people before. I have a lot of friends my age, too, but I have a lot of young friends. I hang out with them at the racetrack, and it kind of keeps your blood flowing, I guess, you know, especially if you can race with them and you get out of the car and tech and they treat you like you're 20 years old too, you know.
0: That's cool.
1: So, yeah.
0: So, Jake Molitor, the last name Molitor, is he related to Paul Molitor from the Twins?
1: No, totally different, different clan, I guess.
0: Okay, yeah, right. But yeah, you came up short to and your triple crown quest. You lost to one of the hottest guys that's been racing in Madison and Amada Video, and that's Ryan Flatten. Ryan Flatten has been running great this year.
1: Yeah, he's been on fire the last couple seasons, and that Midwest mod that he's driving, he's just really hard to beat. He focuses pretty hard on racing in general, and he's living it. I was one of those guys that never did really live it because I had I was busy with the family, but more so busy growing a business and had to take care of it. And then once I started growing it, it really got rolling. It just got busy, busy, busy. And I never really was a guy that lived racing. I was just kind of a part-time racer that would show up. I had some really good guys, and some of the same guys are still with me, helping me. And we're all senior citizens, you know. And we laugh. We have a lot of fun. Everybody has fun with the young people, and then we go. And then if we run well, we laugh about it and we kid about it, you know. As an example, a couple years back, Buzzy and Blake Adams were in Madison. They're friends of ours, and we got on the feature. And Blake was chasing me all night long, and he couldn't get me past. And I end up winning the feature. He ends up 2nd. Later, we went down to a little Dewdrop Inn downtown to have pizza. And we were just kind of kidding around, having drinks. And I said, well, Blake, you probably don't want to tell your friends back in Wisconsin, all your young friends and girls and whatever, about what went down here tonight. You know, just probably don't want to tell them. He's like, why? Why wouldn't I do that? I said, well, because you got your butt kicked by a guy 4 times your age. 4 times your age. You know, stuff like that. We have fun with it. We laugh. And they're great guys. And we get along with them real well, and I've gotten some help from them over the years and whatever. So,
0: and the race.
1: So yeah, there's a lot of young. Go ahead.
0: Go ahead. Go ahead. Continue.
1: Oh, I was just going to say there's a lot of young guys like him out there that are really, there's some really good talent out there.

0: some really, really quality young drivers out there. He's one of the tops.
1: And in Madison, you finished fifth, but Jake Smith, who's always the top one, wins it. Dawson Zabel's been getting better the second half of the year. Ryan Flatten, there is his name. Your son-in-law, Jake, and you, and Justin Borkland, who's getting better and better all the time. Jake Rannick, you know, he's getting better, too. So, and then your other son-in-law, too. So, you got some top drivers there. And also, you're in second place in the points as you head into the track championship coming up this next Monday. And you're 15 points out, so you still got a shot to win that.
0: Yeah, that's an insurmountable lead that he's got probably right now, unless Ryan does something stupid and runs into the wall and the heat race and doesn't make the feature. That's kind of off the table. But honestly, I don't set on at the beginning of the season to worry about points or anything like that. I'm really just doing it to have fun, just out there having fun and doing what I can do. And I just, I'm at that point where I'm just happy with, I got to be happy with whatever I do, if I end up fifth, five, whatever, as long as I have a good race and it's a fun race and I come out of there clean and don't have any issues, and I'm good with it, it's obviously nice to win, but if we were going to step up the game and work a lot harder at it, I think we'd win a lot more races yet, because I think I can still drive a car. But we just, we kind of a bunch of part-timers, and we're just kind of fooling around with it a little bit, but sure, having a lot of fun yet.
1: When I had Lauren Johnson on, and you and he raced head-to-head for many, many years, and we lost one of the all-time greats here close to a month ago now, Wayne Jenkwood passed away, and you've known Wayne. Wayne was always one of my favorite drivers, and you guys have went head-to-head for years in Madison and Canby or down at Hartford, and if you came over to Watertown once in a while, or Aberdeen, and or Huron. So you know, Wayne Jenkwood, he and his brother Kenny died about 10 years ago, and those guys were always a lot of fun.
0: Right. Yeah, we had a lot of fun with them at the racetrack, and Wayne had a sense of humor too, for sure. So we had a lot of fun. We raced with them at Hartford a lot. Probably got to know him better there than I did when we'd go to Watertown occasionally. But we'd pit close to each other, and then. Wayne drove for quite a while, and then Roland Small took over, and they ran together, and we had a good time. Funny story about Wayne and Kenny. We were pitted, pitted next door to him at Hartford one night, and they had their trailer was just kind of an open trailer. They had kind of an old motorhome they were pulling it with at the time or whatever. Yeah. And these guys like to, obviously they go to the racetrack, they're going to get ready and prep everything, get ready to go, but they also have to eat while they're there. So they were usually cooking something, or they had, some kind of a spread light on, and they're eating. Wayne would be throwing down a sandwich or a hamburger before as he's crawling in the car, and then eventually got to finish to put his helmet on. But the one night they're in the pits, and their generator's running, they had some old, I don't know, Briggs & Stratton generator that didn't hardly have a muffler on it, had sparks blowing out of the back of it, just making all kinds of racket. And this engine would speed up, and then it would slow down, and it would start chugging really hard, and then it would just speed up and run again, and then a couple seconds later it would slow down. And we wondered, well, what the heck is going on? What's the matter with their generator, So my buddy Brent walks over to Wayne and Kenny's, and what's wrong with your generator? And he looks, and here on the back of their trailer, they have this thing set up that they built to cook hot dogs, and it's a big wooden board thing, and it's got these big spiked nails sticking out of it, and it's wired into the generator. And the reason the generator would just about die and then take off again is they'd flip the switch, it would smoke the hot dogs in about 10 seconds, and then they'd flip the switch off and the generator run again, and they could pull 10 hot dogs off of there at once. And that's we've laughed about that for 25 or 30 years, and how the Jenkwood boys would cook hot dogs. They came with this electrocution board that they cooked hot dogs with. So we just laughed. Brent comes back and gets the rest of us in the pits. He goes, "You guys got to come and look at what Jenkwood's got over here." So we ran over there. Yeah, they got hot dogs that are literally smoking. They're cooked from the inside out. So.
1: The other story, too, Jim Aesop, who used to be our announcer out here at Casino Speedway, and when Wayne Jenkwood and Roland Small became

0: teammates, and Wayne was a pretty big boy. And Jim Aysup would say, "Well, we have to call this team Jakewood Small because there's no such thing as a small Jakewood." Yeah, that's right. Well, how about your sponsors?
1: Sponsors, man, I wish I had some. I wish I'd had, I mean, I probably never really had much of sponsors. I kind of done most of it myself. But, I mean, my sons-in-law helped me out some. So, I mean, I got to give Jake a plug. He's got a welding shop in St. Cloud. He's
0: Okay.
1: a fantastic welder and fabricator guy. And he's probably one of the more intelligent guys I've ever been around as far as setting up these race cars. And he's the real reason I even got back into this at all. I quit back in 2006 and then wasn't out of it for too long and started again with my son. And then I quit in 2015. And then in 20 or 21, he was engaged to my daughter. They were going to be married, and he thought we should get a car and I could teach him how to drive. So we get a car, man. I buy a car and then throw a bunch of parts on the floor and he puts it together. And that's how I got started again. So,
0: okay.
1: So Jake's Welding is on my car. And then I've got New World Salvage on there, which is my own business.
0: Yeah.
1: And then Buzz Signs and Graphics, MB Customs, I mean, they help us out a little bit. That's about it. Not a whole lot of stuff on there. My nephew's a farmer. His farm's on there, Borman Farms. And, they all help out a little bit. It isn't nobody drops me a bag of cash, but they come running with this or that, or they're in the shop helping and whatever. So I try to complement that by throwing them on the car and we just go and have a little fun.
0: Okay. All right. How about the number 28? How'd you come up with that?
1: 28. I was a Cale Yarborough fan. I liked that scrappy little dog of a guy. And watch him in the late stages of his career when he was, I think he was like Harry Rainier, I think at the time. And Rainier Lundy, they had that. He had a Hardy sponsored car, and it was number 28. And I watched him a couple, two or three times in a row at Daytona win the race on the last lap by drafting, just by spending time drafting. And I just liked that guy, and I liked his style of driving, and he was so aggressive, and he was smart, he thought about it a lot. And, 28 sounds like a good number. I like Cale Yarborough, and that was their number. I mean, later it moved on down that it was Davey Allison and whoever else, Ernie Irvin, and all those guys drove that car, but that's literally how I didn't start until a little bit late. I was 24, going on 25 years old when I started. So by today's standards, I was already like middle-aged, for, as far as a driver. But that's what I started on. That's where the 28 came from.
0: Boy, when you're mentioning those names for NASCAR, that is some history, because a lot of people now, they stop watching NASCAR or something, and they say, I couldn't even tell you who drives what these days.
1: Yeah, for sure.
0: Okay.
1: Yeah, it used to have a real cult following, and it used to be, I don't know, for lack of a better, I mean, to me, it seemed like it was real. I mean, today it seems a little scripted, and I think their point system is a little bit, it's all written for, it's all written to keep fans in there and keep them on the edge of their seat and whatever, but it doesn't really complement what some of the drivers get, what they accomplish during the season. And it comes down to a one race deal at the end of the year. It's like, wow, it seems like it can be a pretty cheap deal if you're, if you're Ryan Flotten and you win every race all year long, and you're Jake Smith and you win every special you go to, and then at the end of the year you're not champion of anything because you didn't win the last race, it's kind of a, it doesn't make sense, but that's their format. So
0: hard to believe back at the Daytona time, it was 25 years ago already when Dale Earnhardt Sr. was killed. So
1: yeah,
0: it's been 25 years. So,
1: Well, big changes in that whole deal since then.
0: Yeah, it has been. It has. That's really been a big change. Well, Scott, anything else we could add?
1: Ah, boy, I don't know. I'm just hanging in here, just enjoying life, I guess. And, enjoy people at the racetrack and enjoy the fans. And if I still have any, I mean, I don't know. I'm so old now that probably half the people don't know who I am. And, you know, if there's kids up in the grandstand that pick on a favorite car, they might say, oh, I like that 28 car. But then if it wins or if it goes to tech or wherever it goes and the driver crawls out of it, they go like, wait a minute, really? You know, I mean, they're probably expecting some handsome hot rod guy to get out of there. And then I crawl out of there. So it'd be a bit of a shock to some people. But no, I just like I'm having fun with everybody. So
0: and then during the off season, you go to Arizona.
1: I spend some time down there. Yeah. My wife and I have a place down there. I've got a little shop down there where we have some cars in and out. So I go down there and spend some time working, and then we try to do some racing when we're down there. So
0: I know.
1: Hopefully get down there again January, February, and spend some time at the racetrack there, too.
0: Yeah. Well, Scott, you're a lot of fun to watch. Going all the way back to when I started going to the races back in the 1980s, and I enjoy you. And when Chad Adamson, who's the announcer in Montevideo, he told me that you won a feature there for the first time in about 30 years. I'm going to have to get Scott on. And then you won two in a row, and then you were going for three in a row. And so, and I said, I got to get the guy on. So, well, thanks for being with us, and congratulations.
1: As long as he can keep propping me up with a stick and slide me in the car, and all I got to do is sit there, it isn't too hard.
0: So, well, congratulations, and we'll do it again down the road. Good luck.
1: All right, Rod. Appreciate it.
0: You bet. Okay, that is Scott Tofte over in Madison, Minnesota. A lot of fun to talk to. Lots of information. Back with more of the Dakota Racing Show right after this.
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0: Welcome back to the Dakota Racing Show. Over these last couple weeks, lots of track championships that are taking place. Watertown and Madison, Minnesota will be next weekend. But we had a lot of them over this past weekend. And two of them, we're going to be talking with Mr. Ron Krogh, who's the announcer in Wilmer and also in Fergus Falls. And he joins us right now. Mr. Ron, how are you?
1: Doing well, Rob. How about yourself?
0: I'm doing just fine. And thanks for being with us once again. And we just had the season championships at Wilmer and also in Fergus Falls, and I can't believe it's here already.
1: Boy, isn't that crazy. August just disappeared on us there, Rod. I tell you what, it's just one of those deals, but, well, it's that time of the year, I guess. We'll get ready for the crazy month of September now, right?
0: Yeah, that's right. And Viking Speedway just had their track championship, but you were up there. It was Hall of Fame night, and Donnie Shaw was inducted.
1: Yeah, sorry about that.
0: Go ahead.
1: Yeah, we inducted three people this weekend. Ron Sauer, who's been racing for 53 years. Of course, Don Shaw, who's done so much for racing.
0: Yeah.
1: And then Pat Salinches, who's a longtime treasurer and kind of kept the books in order over there. I gave him a hard time. I said, I wish Pat was the treasurer for the state of Minnesota. We wouldn't be looking for them $22 billion in fraud money that disappeared. But
0: yeah. But Donnie Shaw got into a super stock and did well, and Ron Sauer, too, still doing it. And, yeah, that's hard to believe of how many years that those guys have been racing.
1: Yeah, isn't it something, you think about that. There's not a lot of guys that get up in that 30, 40-year range, because number one, like me, I think I ran out of money is my problem.
0: So then he got into the announcer's booth, and he started to make money.
1: Yeah, I never quit my day job, though, Rod. I kept that one going. So
0: that's right.
1: But
0: that's right.
1: Yeah, it's funny how that goes. You get to be a part of the racing, and for me, that worked out really good. I was able to still be involved in the sport and be around the guys and gals and families and stuff. And
0: And
1: it's worked out pretty good,
0: Well, let's go to KRA Speedway in Wilmer. It's a Napa Free Grandstand night. We just had that at Casino Speedway last night. It brings a lot of different people, some people that haven't been to the tracks for 20, 25, 30 years, and nice to see that. And it was their season championship. And let's run down the results and the final point standings. Pierre Stocks, Ashton Martin, and Mason Fester, Jesse Bohr. Those were your top three in the feature, and Ashton Martin, just a youngster and getting better and better all the time.
1: Yeah, he and Mason are both 14 years old, and then Trevon Carr is only 16, so they're young guys with a lot of talent. They come out of the go-karts, Robin.
0: Yeah.
1: And really, really great talent. You're seeing a lot of that. I'm sure you're seeing a lot of that over your way, too, but fun to see. And Mason Fester got that championship only by 14 points, I think, over Ashton. That was a good battle.
0: Yeah, we'll run down the points here in just a little bit.
1: Sure.
0: Street Stocks,
1: okay.
0: That's okay. Justin Vogel, one of the top ones, and just keeps winning there in Wilmer. And Levi Rant, the youngster, Joe Martin, and Derek Ziske, and Jimmy Williams was your top five. But Justin Vogel gets another win.
1: Yeah, Vogel, it's amazing. I think that was his 11th championship. At KRA, he's so steady. He just gets out there and he grabs that old streeter his. He gets out there and keeps working and a good racer. He can run up on the outside out of you and he'll race you hard and clean. But a lot of that does it with one hand. Remember we always talk about because he said if he uses both hands to steer, he oversteers. So he says he steers with his left hand, puts his right hand on the dash over there, right on the car, and away he goes. He's been doing that way for years.
0: Isn't that something, too? He won the Street Stock Tour by only 2 points.
1: Yeah, wow, what a year for him, huh?
0: Yeah, that's great. And the Rants just keep on winning, too, as the Midwest Modified feature, Landon Rant, the brother to Leroy. Then Ryan Flatten, what a season he's having. Justin Borkland, he won two championships. And Jeff Lindgren, and then Taylor Wilms, from Wilmer was your top five, but those Rants just keep on rolling.
1: Boy, that's for sure. And, isn't it amazing? Landon's, 19 years old, Rod?
0: Okay.
1: He just won his 50th feature on Saturday night at Viking.
0: Oh, really? Wow.
1: Isn't that amazing? 50 features already at 19. That's just,
0: You never know.
1: No, no. It looks like he's going to have his hands full because, you know, Adams is so good. You know, Blake is an amazing racer. They're just going back and forth, winning races. I think Landon's won 25. I think Adams has probably won 28. I'm not sure. They're really going at it, you know.
0: And the Mod Force, Tyler Larson, and then Dustin Hoquist. I had him on the show last week, and he's having an amazing season, going for the 2 years in a row of winning the national points. Jamie Flickinger and Chad Funt and Andrew Christensen, but Tyler Larson gets the win in the Mod 4 there.
1: Yeah, he did. Boy, what a run by Tyler. And you could just see, him and his dad have tied Phillip standings. Them two have gone back and forth the last 4 or 5 years. One or the other has been winning the championship. But like you said, Hoquist looks like he's probably going to win a national championship.
0: Yeah, I know. He's getting better and better all the time. Superstocks, Shane Sobrowski. What's he up to, 1,025 features now for wins or so?
1: Oh, God. I see he won two over the weekend up north there at Agonic Law.
0: Oh, did he? Okay.
1: And, he just continues. I think he's at 1,052 or 1,054 now.
0: Is he really? Okay.
1: I got him in here someplace here. You know.
0: Next in Cook, what a season he's having, both late model and superstock. He gets second, Zach Schultz, Tommy Bodden, and Andrew Hetke. But Shane Sobrowski just keeps on going there.

0: But Dexton Cook, he's having a nice season, winning. He's got two classes that he's winning in.
1: Yeah, and that's he won twice with the 8 mile this weekend, and I think he also won twice with the Superstock too, Rod.
0: Yeah, and Jacob Knapper won the A mods. Teddy, how do you say that game? Colshade? Cotshade?
1: Yeah.
0: Cotshade?
1: Cotshady.
0: Okay.
1: Yeah, Cotshady. Yeah. Or some silent in there someplace.
0: Donnie Eisen.
1: Yeah, that boy.
0: Go ahead.
1: He coming on.
0: Okay. And Teddy Cotshady. Okay. Wait, man, that's going to be interesting if I ever interview him. Donnie Eisen.
1: Oh, boy. Yeah, you and me both. He spelled it out for me on the back of a card. Matter of fact, I think it's laying right on my desk here someplace.
0: And the old guy, Donnie Eisen's third, Shane Sobrasky, and Seth Brady. I've always liked Seth Brady. One year he's back racing consistently, the next year he's not, but he's finished fifth there.
1: Yeah, good, another solid runner. And, you know, and Eisen's, he's the all-time leader in feature wins down there at KRA, and he just keeps stretching that out. Craig Christensen, I didn't think anybody would ever catch Craig Christensen. He had about 50 wins, and nobody had more than 20-something. O'Donnell's one of them. O'Donnell's got like 59 or 60, and Craig is sitting at 52 or whatever it was, so he's just rolling now.
0: Okay, and then the Hornets, they only had six that showed up, but Braxton Schmitz and Tucker Fredin was your top two there, but Braxton Schmitz got the win. So let's look at the points here, the final points.
1: Okay,
0: Got the Pier Stocks with the Mason Fester winning it by 14 over Ashton Martin, as you said, the youngsters there. And Tran Carr was third, 66 out. He's a rookie, but Mason Fester gets the win. I like his picture here by the point standings. He looks like he's only about 8 years old.
1: You know what? He still looks that age. He's just a young guy. He just came out of the go-karts 2 years ago. Last year was their first year in Pure Stocks. And you know what's crazy, Rod? He got out there the first night he raced. He won the feature.
0: Did he?
1: And I thought, boy, you know, well, this ain't, you know, he made that look pretty easy. Of course, he's found it's been tough since, but the young guy's done a great job.
0: And then in the Street Sox, there's that name, Justin Vogel. He wins it by 39 over Joe Martin. Ethan Williams was third. So Justin Vogel, and how many titles? 11? 11 titles, he said?
1: I think you're right. Yeah, Rod, I think that was his 11th championship, you know, so.
0: Okay.
1: Well, that's crazy, isn't it?
0: Midwest Modifieds, Justin Borkland. Remember when he was in a Mod 4 and Jason Vetriba finished by 14, and Damon Vetriba, must be brothers?
1: That's actually Jason's son.
0: Oh, is it really? Okay.
1: Damon's 17, and then Jason, of course, he's won 5 championships at Wilmer. You know, so he's won a bunch, and he's so good.
0: Okay.
1: He owns what they call JB Excavating.
0: Okay.
1: And even when he wasn't racing, he ran some IMCA stuff for a few years. He helped sponsor a lot of our racing up there at Wilmer, and I thought, you know, that's pretty dang nice of him to do that.
0: Yeah, it is. But Justin Borkland, yeah, he won 2 track championships. We'll talk about the other one here. Mod 4's Tyler Larson beats his dad, Dean, by 33, and Andrew Christensen finished in third. But so it must be a battle. It must be a yelling match between Tyler and Dean.
1: Oh, God, can't you, man? You know, Dean, he's pretty outspoken. But, you know, they sit at the banquet together, and it's kind of fun to watch them. You know, they go back and forth, and just a pretty neat family.
0: Superstock, Zach Schultz by 22 over Andrew Hetke, and Colston Schultz was in third. So Zach Schultz gets the Superstock win, and you got 2 Schultz there and 2 Hetkes in the top 4.
1: Yeah, isn't that something? Andrew and Braden are cousins, and of course, Colston is Zach's son. He's only 14. Mm-hmm. And boy, has he come out and do that well in that Superstock. I think the other night here, was it last night at Granite City, he took 2nd or 3rd again. He really had a good night.
0: Yeah, I guess, and then you got 2 more, too. You got Jay Hetke and Brock Hetke.
1: Yeah. Jay, of course, is Andrew's dad. And then Brock is Braden's brother. There's actually 3 brothers in there. Braden and Brett's in there, too.
0: Okay.
1: So there's 3 brothers that race. And then, of course, the other family, they're you know, their dads are brothers, you know, Justin and Jay brothers, and that's pretty neat. And they got five Hetkes that come with some nights when they're racing.
0: So it'd be interesting to do the family tree when it comes to the dirt track racing there. So,
1: oh, wouldn't that be something? Yeah.
0: A-Mods, Brian Hobbin wins it by 45 over Donnie Eichens, and Justin Van Epps was third. But Brian Hobbin, he's always a lot of fun to watch.
1: Boy, isn't he a good runner. That little board of his, I tell you, they got some power there. You know, him and his dad, Myron, they've been doing this a lot of years, and Myron just keeps, you know, he's a sneaky, how many championships he wins. You know, he wins a bunch, I know, back at Madison. He's won them at Monty. I mean, you know, boy, he's something else.
0: And then the Hornets, Braxton Schmitz, he wins it by 101 over Pat Hakey, and Tucker Frieding was in third. So that was the biggest win for any of the classes was Braxton Schmitz. He really had a dominating season, winning it by 101.
1: Yeah, you know, and he was consistent. He came, and then we were, like I said, our Hornet numbers this year were down a little bit. You know, we're unsanctioned, and I didn't think that would affect anything, but it's crazy how many of our guys are running for that national points in that Hornet class, and we're actually a little short on that end. But good racing, Pat Hakey, and Tucker Ferdinand has a great job. Christian Cast runs there part-time. Yeah. Of course, he's running with the Wasota, so I think some nights he'll jump over to a Wasota sanctioned track, and that makes a little difference there. But fun, it's still a fun class to watch. Those kids do a great job.
0: All righty, you got one more race to go, and it's coming up this Friday?
1: Yeah. Friday will be the season finale there at KRA, so that'll wrap it up.
0: Okay, and what's the special called? Just a regular race night?
1: Just a regular race. Now, normally, what that is, Rod, normally that is the Napa night.
0: Oh, that's
1: so
0: right,
1: we had
0: okay.
1: Napa this week, so it will be a regular night now. You know, I'm a little concerned. You know, we're going up against a lot of high school football and stuff like that, and yep. There's not a lot of tracks running Friday. So, you know, I think the car count will be okay. We'll find out. You know, we've done it in the past, and it's worked out so good with Napa night. You know, because hey, everybody getting in free, and boy, the grandstands are packed. You know,
0: but now
1: we'll see what happens there, and I think it'll still be a great show. You know, there's guys are running just for national points now, you know.
0: Yep.
1: That's the only thing. So we'll see who shows up for that one here, you know.
0: Okay.
1: Fergus Falls isn't running. Monty, I think, is off, you know. Yep. So there's a lot of tracks not running that night.
0: Okay.
1: But I think Princeton might be off, too, so there's quite a few of them.
0: So the nearest one might be Aberdeen, maybe Brown County.
1: Yeah. You know, so that'll work out pretty good. And we got a few different classes than they do, you know, but we will. You know, we've been lucky. We've had, Mike Stearns come over every so often too.
0: Yeah.
1: From Brown County there. But I'm sure he's going to stay home, which you can't blame him. You know, but
0: sure, got the Big Buck Nationals this weekend.
1: Yeah, that's a great race over there. I tell you, Aberdeen, they're doing fine. Boy, their car counts have been right around 100, I think. They've been, you know.
0: Yep, that's true. That's true.
1: They got that program's really rolling.
0: And Kent Arment, he keeps winning.
1: isn't that amazing? I see he won the mod feature again. Didn't he take second in the late miles tour or something?
0: Let's see here. I thought he won the late model.
1: He won one of them.
0: Yeah, he won the late model. So yeah, he's got to be over 700.
1: Okay.
0: Yeah, he's got to be over 700 feature wins now. So I give it.
1: He's getting there. Yeah.
0: Let's go to I-94 Speedway now, as we just had the track championship there, street stocks. There's a guy, Kyle Dykoff, and Levi Rant was your top two. Eric Riley, what a name there, with Braden Fleck, and Cole Greaseth out of Harwood. You got some guys that are fighting for the national points.
1: Boy, you bet, because Greaseth and Rant are 1 and 2, you know, or Rant was 1, Greaseth 2, and I think Dykoff and them guys are in the top 5 or 6 someplace there too. It was a great lineup, and Kyle got the win. Levi was right there with him, and then not far behind was Cole Greaseth.
0: Yeah.
1: So they were really going at it in that feature.
0: Gen X late models. This guy's going to get better and better. I understand he's going to be in a regular Wasota late model next year. Parker Gilbertson, Travis Sauer. Cade Skitlin.
1: Yeah.
0: Remember the Skitlin boys going all the way back? Yeah, the youngster here, Cade, Rick Schroeder, and Blake Swenson. Blake's having a nice year this year.
1: Boy, he has. He's he's really good in that thing. I tell you what, you know, they've got some specials coming up at the end of the year. I think they're part of the Madison deal and stuff there, you know, and when they run their big doubleheader at the end of the month. There might be another one at Casino, too, if I'm not mistaken. Is there one more there?
0: Yeah.
1: I think they're part of it. Boy, they've done a good job. We had, I think we had, what, 20 of them again here on last Friday night. Man, that class has really grown.
0: Yeah, 22 of them, and Trevor Walsh broke
1: down.
0: It's Trevor Walsh, Bodie Croninger, and Tony Croninger. They all broke down, so that's not good. But.
1: Yeah, and they've been so good. I mean, well, I think Trevor's still going to probably win the championship or be close to it anyway, you know. Yeah. He's going to have his hands filled with Parker, you know.
0: And the Midwest Mods, Taylor Bitson. There's that Rant, Landon Rant, and Nate Reinke, Kyle Anderson, and Reese Steinberg. But Taylor Bitson gets the win, but the Rant's right behind him.
1: Yeah. Yeah, it's well, like I said, Landon Rant is really good in that Midwest Mod, and he seems like he's always in the top two or three at the end of every feature. Tommy Nichols is up, you know, he runs good. He had a tough night, I think, on Friday night up there, but you know, he's still right toward the top of the championship every year.
0: Well, so the light models, Dave Moss, Travis Sauer, Jack Caranda, Cole Schill, he's had a quiet season. Danny Vang was your top five, and yeah, he had a big field of those ones, too, that showed up. The Dave Moss got the win out of East Bethel, Minnesota.
1: Yeah, Dave has really got that car. He's working right now. I watched him last night down at Granite City, and he ran real good down there, too.
0: In the A-Mods, Dustin Bitson, Travis Sauer, Brady Gerdes, Brendan Blasick, and Joseph Thomas was your top ones. But, yes, Dustin Bitson, those Bitson names. Get the wind.
1: Yeah, he was hurting for a couple weeks there. That thing wasn't right. Whatever it was, they fixed it because he cleaned house at Fergus on Friday, and he went down to Viking and did the same thing than guys down there on Saturday. Boy, when that thing's fast, he's almost untouchable. And it's a good mock deal. That, you know, them guys are crazy. They're throwing sliders at each other, and, you know.
0: That's fun to watch. And the Hornets... Lincoln Miller, Aaron Miller, the Millers there, Lucas Henricks from Breckenridge, and then your Jeff. So you got the Millers, the top two, and then third and fourth was the Henricks, and then Cameron Taylor was your top five. So all the relations there were in the top four.
1: Yeah, it's kind of funny because Lincoln, that was his dad that took second behind him there.
0: Yeah.
1: And he got up to him a couple times. I thought, you know, we got to be careful here. They're going to wreck each other. And then that thing might not be such a good deal. But by God, they didn't get it done all together. They kept racing hard and clean. And Lincoln got excited.
0: And then Christian Cass, he was one that broke down, too. Quite a few of them broke down. But we'll run down the
1: picks. Yeah.
0: That's too bad.
1: They were stacked up. The infield is full of them.
0: All right, let's look at the final points. Kyle Dykoff won the street stocks by 32 over Levi Rent. Eric Riley was third. So Mr. Dykoff gets another win. And then the Gen X late models, there's Trevor Walsh. He wins it by 13 over Ben Wolden. Jeff Nelson was in third. Blake Swenson finished in fourth. So, the Kyle Dykoff and Trevor Walsh win some more titles.
1: Yeah, boy, Trevor's really good. I mean, I tell you, he seems like he starts back in them features in that roll four or five every week, and by the end of it, he's either first or second. And Ben, of course, the all-time leader and wins in that class out there. Jeff Nelson this year has had his best year. He's really come on, and of course, like you said, Blake has been really good. And then you got Parker Gilbertson right there, too, you know.
0: Yeah.
1: So, good, great bunch of young guys there, and tell you what, that class could be good, and some of them, I think, are going to jump up into the Wasota Lace now. So remember when they first started that class, some of the Wasota Lace model guys were concerned that it was going to ruin their class. Now I think it's kind of gotten to be a feeder program like what the Midwest Mods did for the Mods for many years.
0: Yeah, that's right. You know, Parker Gilbertson, he's a lot like you. When I interviewed him, he can talk, and I think he talked for about 10 minutes before I was able to talk, and I said, is it my turn?
1: Yeah, and he's like talking to an engineer. The kid is really smart.
0: Yeah, he is.
1: He's way over my head.
0: Yeah, he is. Midwest Modifieds, Nate Reinke wins it by 43 over Landon Rant, and Tommy Nichols out of Watertown finished third, and then Ron Sauer finished in the fourth spot. Nate Reinke, and there's that Rant name again, and Tommy Nichols. But they're pretty tight, too, in the top five, separated by 88 points.
1: Yeah, them guys, they really get after it back and forth. And, you know, Nathan's been so strong there for many years. He didn't have a lot of wins this year. And, of course, Landon came in, and he added a little bit of flavor. And Tommy's always in the scrapping and digging in there. And, of course, Sauer, you know, Ronnie just keeps going and going and going. He just doesn't ever seem to stop it. I guess that's 53 years he's been doing it, and it don't look like he's going to stop anytime soon.
0: So how old is he now? Because Rich Thomas is 85.
1: Oh, yeah. No, he ain't close to Rich. He's 73. So he's got another dozen years to go to catch. And he might race that long.
0: Yeah, he might do that.
1: Light and isn't Rich amazing?
0: Okay. Yeah. Late models, wow. Travis Sauer. He gets the win over Danny Vang by 72, and Ben Walden finished in third. So Ben Walden, yeah, I've been doing both the Gen X and then also the Wasota late model.
1: Yeah, his Wasota car really has been coming on here the last few weeks. They've got that thing figured out, and then Jack Caranda, who finished behind on the points, is probably one of the fastest late models around, but he blew a motor a week ago, and they got a fresh one in, and boy, that thing's got some get up and go to it.
0: Nice to see the name of Mitch Johnson out of Hickson, North Dakota, the 00. Always miss that
1: guy.
0: Isn't
1: that amazing? And he's still solid, you know.
0: He is. And another big win in the A-Mods. Travis Sauer wins that one. He wins it by 4 over Brady Gerdes, and Joseph Thomas finished in 3rd, and Dustin Bitson was 4th. So two titles in a row there, two different classes, but Travis Sauer will take it.
1: Yeah, you know, and in that feature they were running, at one time, Brady was leading, and Travis was like back and forth. So the championship was in Brady's hands, and then along comes Dusty Bitson. He gets by Brady, so he knocks Brady back to second, and then Sauer went up to 3rd, and of course that sealed the deal for him. And boy, that was a crazy race, you know, back and forth. And like I said, I guess Travis owes probably Dusty a little bit of an assist on that one there, but yeah. Boy, they were going after it. Boy, it was a fun race.
0: That's good. And the Hornets, Kristen Cast from Fairmont, North Dakota, races all over the place. He won it by 60 over Eli Green, and Emma Nelson, in a female, finished in 3rd. So Kristen Cast gets the title.
1: Yeah, she won a feature. Yeah, you're right. Sorry about that, Rob. But she won a feature the other night. She won it by 8 seconds.
0: Oh, really? Okay, cool. Okay.
1: Well,
0: and how old is she?
1: The guy's pretty good now, you know.
0: How old is she?
1: Oh, I think she's like 20 or 21. Not real young, but boy, she's a good. She started out with that Never Alone group, you know, that does the stuff again for suicide prevention.
0: Yeah.
1: And got a start there, and then she got her own car this year, and some of the others are like Lincoln Miller. He is still running for Never Alone. There, they get together and work on cars out there at Brock Grunwald's shop, and really a neat deal that they do.
0: That's good. And then you guys did have the Super Stocks one time too. Well, now we get ready for the granddaddy of them all coming up here in a couple weeks, and it will be the Wasota 100.
1: Yeah, I know, like Tuesday night's practice night there for them. And then I think it's also they actually run the Challenge Series, I think, two times there. I wonder if they don't run them Tuesday and Wednesday, Rod, if I'm not mistaken.
0: Yeah.
1: That's when they'll decide the champion of the Challenge Series, which is, I think, a pretty good battle there going on, too. And Chris Steppen Scott Teves do a great job at that thing. Boy, they really got that thing cooking. So
0: I think this
1: hats off to them. And then, of course, Kelly and Sully from Wasota.
0: I think this is the second year in a row that they're doing the challenge races at the end there for Frigus Falls.
1: Yep.
0: During the – okay, I think so.
1: Yep.
0: Yeah. For the.
1: Yeah.
0: So,
1: yep.
0: All right.
1: Yep.
0: Well, Ronnie, thank you for being on and running down these final results and point standings. And then we look forward to you're going to be doing a lot of announcing up there for the – for the Wasota 100?
1: Oh, yeah, I'll do some. You know, I think Scott Teves and Jason Shoneman's coming over. He'll be there. He's done a lot, and Scott does such a great job on the pit road stuff. And so them guys, hopefully they'll do a whole bunch of it so I don't have to do too much.
0: You
1: know? I'm actually going up to do the Paul Bunyan Stampede at Bemidji Speedway on October 3rd. I'm going to do the day there because Mark, the guy that announces there, he's got the Bemidji Beaver hockey team he does, so he needs a day off. And I thought, well, I'm a glutton for punishment. That's 8 classes. That's going to be a long day, but it should be fun. And, And I look forward to seeing those guys up there. And hopefully I won't screw it up too much for them. But we're going to do the best we can.
0: It's just a little over a month away, man. The time's going fast.

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1: 754, 79 degrees here at KDLU. Let's see, let's run down results. I already did the KRA with Ronnie there. What do we got here? Brown County Speedway Track Championship. And Kent Arment, he can still ring a car. Josh Korczewski finished second. Chad Becker third in the light models. Mike Stearns, Superman, and Jaden Christ was your top five in the feature. Midwest Mods, Dawson Zabel. Man, that guy has been winning a lot. Todd Stark, William Hine, Kyle Schell, and Jake Rannick was your top five. And then in the Midwest, make that the A-Mods, Mike Stearns, Kent Arment, Preston Carr, Nate Heinrich, and Dylan Zabel, I should say. And then in the Streeters, Kyle Bertram out of Dallas, Chris Sayre, Jody Michelson, that's Corey Moser, Andy Rosso, and that's Dallas, South Dakota, by the way. And Maria Broksik did not have a good day. She broke down right away in the heat race, and then she didn't even start in the features. So let's see, Superstocks, Trevor Nelson, Mike Rowader, Austin Arbogast was your top three. Yeah, nobody's been beating that guy, Trevor Nelson. Legend Cars, Colton Miller, and Donovan Wiest out of Wishing, North Dakota was your top two. Now, I was trying to find the point standings, but they haven't updated those. But I did see that late models, Chad Becker won that. Mike Stearns won the A-Mods. Trevor Nelson won the Superstock. J.J. Pfeiffer won the Legend Cars. Midwest Mods was Dawson Zabel. And the Street Stocks was Jody Michelson. And that's congratulations to those track champions. What else do we have here? We just did that track championship there with Fiesta City Speedway with Chad. And we also did I-94 with Ronnie up there. The World of Outlaw Sprints and Late Models were in Grand Forks. And Garrett Williamson from Columbia, Missouri. David Gravel out of Watertown, Connecticut. He's the one who won the big $300,000 down at Houston Speedway. He finished second. Michael Coyfoid and Spencer Bison and Logan Schuchart was your top five in that. And then in the Late Models, I've got to flip a lot of pages here. And, yeah, look at all this qualifying that they have. Tom Kirkerin from East Grand Forks, Minnesota. Dustin Strand. Shane Edgington from Canada. Casey Peterson. And Brad Sang was your top five. And that's all they had was the sprint cars and light models. That'd be a good show to watch. Let's see. What else do we have here? What's this one? Madison Speedway. Eon Tajan. And Ashton Martin, was your top two in the Pure Stocks. In the Street Stocks, Alex Granager, Colton Schuler, Dylan Arndt from Ortonville, Josh Long from Canby, and Maria Broksik was there from Goodwin. She finished in the top five. Midwest Mods, Jake Smith, Dawson Zabel, Ryan Flatten, Jake Molitor, Scott Tofty. And let's see, and then, Scott Tofty was his son-in-law, was right in front of him. And his other son-in-law was a few spots behind him. What a battle with the family there. And Trevor Nelson won the Superstock. Josh Roggetts, Andrew Hetke. And then in the A-Mods, Mike Stearns, Brian Hobbin, Brady Gerdes. Mike Stearns going over there and winning one. Gen X Light Models, Trevor Walsh from Watertown, Jared Hughes, Parker Gilbertson, Chris Wilkie, Tyler McFarland from Goodwin was your top five. Hornets, Adam Vanderstein. Dalton Peterson, Riley Borman, Paxton Tajan was your top four anyway. And now let's go to the points in Madison as we go to the track championship this next Monday. Eon Tajan leads by 20 over Justin Epps in the Pure Stocks. Street Stocks, Colton Schuler leads by 4 over Alex Granager. Michael Brockman, Brookman, is 5 points out. So very tight there. And the Midwest Mods, Ryan Flatten leads by 15 over Scott Tofty. Justin Borkland. Scott Tofty says the only way he's going to win is if Ryan Flatten runs into the wall. And the Superstocks, Andrew Hetke, he leads by 36 over Jay Hetke.

0: Raiden Hetke. What a monopoly we have here with the Hetkes. 1, 2, 3. In the A-Mods, Jacob Knabber leads by 10 over Ryan Hobbin, Mike Stearns. He's 30 out. And the Gen X Late Models, it's Trevor Walsh, leads by, what is it, 8 over Parker Gilbertson, Tony Croninger, 11 out. So that's still up for grabs in the Hornets. And a Vanderstein leads by 80 over Paxton Tajan, and Dalton Hogg right now is in third. Now, let's see, season championship for Viking Speedway. And Landon Rant won the Midwest Mods. Tyler Bitson, Travis Ingebretson was your top three in the B Mods there. In the Street Stocks, it was Justin Vogel, Levi Rant, Jim Gullickson, Eric Riley, Joe Martin. That's a battle. In the Hornets, William Lang, Chase Gillette, and Carter Kuntz. Is that what it is? Yeah, Kuntz. Kuntz.
1: Yeah,
0: Kuntz. Yeah, Super Stocks. Let's see, Bailey Rosh and William Lund and Donnie Shaw. What's Shaw doing in the Super Stock? He should be in the late model. Carter Reitz and Trevor Salver was your top five, but they just inducted.
1: Viking doesn't run late models.
2: Viking doesn't run late models anymore. So.
0: I know he can bring his own. And see Dustin Bitson, Brendan Blasick, and Bryce Borgen was your top three. Let's see. Now let's look at the points. Josh Music won it by 5 over Tyler Bitson in the Midwest Mods. Speed Stocks. How do you say this name? I always get this name all screwed up. JJ
2: Newberta.
0: Newberta?
2: Newberta, yep. Yeah, he's originally from Montevideo.
0: Yeah,
2: so.
0: I see that. Yep. It says Alexandria.
2: Yep, yep.
0: 16 from Joe Martin. Didn't he like Monty? So he moved.
2: I don't know. Maybe.
0: Yeah, maybe they kick him out of town.
2: His wife must be from Alexandria or something. I don't.
0: Eli Green by 21 over Chase Gillette in the Super Stocks. That was in the Hornets, by the way. Super Stocks, Carter Reitz. Wins it by 1, Trevor Sauer.
2: Yep, that was a good battle. They were one point apart starting the night. After the heat races, they were tied, and then Carter Rintz got beat Trevor by 1 spot. So he got the track championship.
0: I heard that Trevor Sauer is demanding a recount. in the A Mods, Dustin Bitson by 33 over Justin Fremming. Brady Gerdes is in third. And let's see, yeah, there's the late models and then the sprint cars and that. So there you go. And Crown Vicks, yeah.
2: So. Yeah.
0: All right, now we get to Casino Speedway. Last night, the Crawford Hostess Funeral Chapel with Soda Streeters. By the way, it was free night. I want to thank Watertown Lawn and Garden for paying everything. Man, they had bouncy houses. They had a car show. They had... you can meet the Watertown Shamrocks hockey team. They were giving out all kinds of prizes. Jaden Bogue did win the Streeters. Wade Terrell, my cousin, second. Tony Miller, he's still my cousin because he finished in second. If he would have finished farther back, man, we need some money back.
2: You need to talk, huh?
0: Yeah, we need some money back in the family tree there. Tony, Tony Miller and Wyatt Brooker and Josh Michelson, Jody Michelson, I should say, your top five, but Maria Broksig broke down, and she ended up going off the track, and Jason Marco went off the track. Cole Grieseth, too, was there. He had some problems as well, so all the tough leaders ended up going off the track. Midwest Mods, Lauren Johnson, we had him on, Dawson Zabel, Terry Riley, Jake Randick, Tommy Nichols in the Watertown Fort Chrysler Midwest Mods. And then in the Sioux Valley Co-op with Soda Mods, Mike Stearns and Arnie Anderson and Nate Heinrich. They were the only three that finished, by the way. And the Cloud 9 Bar and Casino with Soda Late Models, Mike Stearns won that, Chad Williamson, Jason Good. And then the B&G Industries with Soda Hornets, Dalton Peterson and Adam Vanderstein was your top two. And then looking at the points now as we go into the track championship, Maria still winning by 49 over Tony Miller. Tony Miller is really having a nice season from Browns Valley. Jason Marco in third in the Crawford Austin's Funeral Chapel with Soda Streeters. In the Watertown Fort Chrysler with Soda Midwest Mods, Tommy Nichols by 24 over Todd Stark. Todd's had some troubles over the last couple weeks now, pulling off the track at the end there. Darren Engesser in third. And then in the Wiesman Trucking Gen X Late Models, Trevor Walsh leads by 8 over Blake Swenson and Kurt Kranz in third. In the Sioux Valley Co-op with Soda A-Mods, Mike Stearns by 65.

0: title over Tony Conald and Aaron Sowers in third. Cloud Nine Bar and Casino with Soda Late Models for the first time, and I think he's going for his eighth title in a row with Chad Becker. But Mike Stearns leads by 82 over Jason Good and Thomas Weisgram in third. And then you got the B&G Industries with Soda Hornets. Adam Venderstein leads by 100 over Bradley Russell and Matthew Mose in third. And then they did have the Super Stocks there and the Sprint Cars at one time. So there you go. What's this last one I got? Okay, we got the Granite City Track Championship. Street Stocks, Levi Rant, Justin Vogel, and Jeff Uchtdahl. Man, that'd be fun to watch some of these guys, too.
1: Oh, yeah.
0: Yeah. And then in the Hornets, Austin Jacobson, William Lang. And then in the B-Mods, Blake Adams and Devin Fiquette. Those were your top two, but, man, Blake Adams winning all the time.
1: Yeah, I know.
0: Yes. Let's see, and then you got the Mod 4s, but Dustin Hoquist, I had him on the show last week, man. He's going for his second national title in a row there. Tyler Larson in second, and Bob Hoquist, his dad, in third. And then in the A-Mods, Joseph Thomas, Shane Sobrowski, JT Johnson, Donnie Eichens in fourth. And then in the Superstocks, Dexton Cook. Man, he's really coming on.
1: Yep.
0: Shane Sobrowski, Dylan Nelson. And then in the late models, the Dexton Cook again, Dave Moss and Shane Sobrowski was your top three. And then you got the final points with Levi Rant winning that by 11 in the Street Stocks over Braden Fleck. And the Hornets, Austin Jacobson wins it by 30 over Brendan Buckwitz. Josh Beckstrom was in third. Let's see, but yeah, 30 points there. In the Midwest Mods, Blake Adams, there's that name, tied with Devin Fiquette. So 471, 19 behind was Dustin Nelson. So I wonder who won the title. Let's see what they got. Blake Adams here, so he must have won more features. So he and Devin Fiquette tied at 471 with Blake Adams. He had five wins. And the AM, let's see, the Mod 4s, Dustin Hoquist. He told us he was going to win this. He 31 over Connor Bruce. Chad Erlinson in third. And the A-Mod, Shane Sobrowski, 22 over Joseph Thomas and Blake Adams. And the Super Sox, Destin Cook, he tied Shane Sobrowski, 13 over. Dexton Cook had three wins. So Dexton Cook must have got the title there. And there you get the Crown Vicks as well. And then they had some races. This is a name I haven't said for a long, long time, Ricky Weiss. You know, and he had some problems a couple years ago at Cedar Lake Speedway, so he's been stuck up in Canada for the past couple years. I'm sure he'll be coming back next year, but they raced up there. Ricky Weiss did win two features over the weekend, so congratulations to him. But that's one name that I haven't mentioned. I was looking up, and I saw that. So I'll skip the national points for this time. But let's see. Schedules, yeah, Wilmer still has one more race to go this Friday. Let's see, Brown County Speedway has the Big Buck Nationals, and that is coming up this Friday and Saturday, and then after that they got the Winter Nationals October the 2nd and 3rd. Montevideo is done for the season. I-94 now, we get to the Wasota 100, and that's on Wednesday actually is when they have practice day.
1: Tuesday, and then and the Challenge Series, yeah. I believe, on Tuesday.
0: They have the Challenge Race. That's what it is.
1: Yep.
0: September the 15th and 16th will be the start of that. And, yeah, they have Challenge Race. I think this is the second year in a row that they've had the Challenge end the season there. I-94 for the Minnesota 100. Let's see. Oh, I forgot to get those out there for the Black Hill Speedway, because they had the 9th annual South Dakota Lottery Half Mile Nationals. But their season is done. And then they have a Monster Truck Show coming up in September. Grand Forks, their season championship, they'll be racing on Thursday. Yes, this coming Thursday, September 3rd. And then they got the Prelude to the Johnny on the 10th, 11th, and 12th, and 13th. There'll be four nights of racing there.
1: That's become a big event.
0: Yeah, the NLRA Championship. I'll be getting the guys on from Grand Forks to talk about that. It is the 20th annual, by the way. Huron is done. Madison has their track championship here on Labor Day. And then they'll have the Lacoparo County Fair races on the 13th of September. And then the Madtown on October

0: the second and third one and two there. Ogilvy, too. Let's see, what do they get? A season championship. Yeah, they have a Labor Day doubleheader. Hornet special on the 5th and 6th. Ogilvy, let's see, what do they have? Let's see, track championship. Yeah, they'll race in October, so that's a little ways down the road. And, yeah, well, how about the Wasota Late Model Challenge Series? I know they just got a few of those left. That's, yeah, coming up here September the 2nd and 3rd and 4th and 5th and 6th for Douglas County Gondic Law Speedway, Proctor, Grand Rapids, Hibbing. That's a doubleheader, and then the final one will be at the Wasota 100 on the 15th and 16th. Tri-State Late Models, let's see, their next one September the 5th and 6th at Deer Creek Speedway and Cresco Speedway in Iowa. And then they have three more to go into deep into September. The NLRA Late Models, they just raced up at Morden, Manitoba. Now they race at September 3rd, 4th, and 5th at River City Speedway, Grand Forks, and Devil's Lake for a doubleheader there. The final one will be on September the 10th. Casino Speedway, I want to thank everybody for the second annual Gravely Mowers Fan Night, sponsored by Watertown Lawn and Garden. And now we get to the season championship coming up this next Sunday, starting at 6. And then on September the 25th and 26th will be the 9th annual Autumn Classic Night 1 and 2. Yeah. I'm tired.
1: You're tired?
0: Yeah.
1: Well, I'm kind of glad the season's kind of coming to the end. You know, I got, of course, Viking Speedway running both Saturday and Sunday this on Labor Day weekends. And then they'll be done for the year. Mm-hmm. So,
0: yeah.
1: So we'll see if I make any other shows before the season is totally over with. I'll probably stay home from the 100 and never been to the one. Yeah,
0: then we just watch football.
1: Football. Until the college basketball comes on.
0: College basketball and hockey and all that stuff.
1: Yeah, yeah, up. Yeah. Hockey's NHL is now 84 games this year.
0: Yeah, it is. Yeah. Let's see. I want to thank Lauren Johnson, Scott Tofty, Ron Krogh. I want to thank you, Chad, for coming over.
1: Mm-hmm.
0: First time in a couple of years. You still sound good.
1: Well, thanks.
0: So, okay. Yeah. So, yeah. Dirt Track Supply, Watertown Fort Chrysler Bobcat, The Engine Shop, Clark Community Oil, Just One More Casino, 2T Sales and Service, Crawford Austin's Funeral Chapel, Automatic Transmission and Gear. Once again, my show next week will be on Tuesday. On that Tuesday right after Labor Day. So everybody have a wonderful Labor Day weekend, which is coming up fast. And
1: well, you have a good Labor Day weekend, too.
0: Yeah, and then after that, I got one more show, and that will be on September the 14th on Monday, and then I go into hibernation. So, okay. We will talk with you next week, Tuesday, 6:30, here on KDLO.
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3: ABC News, I'm Stephanie Office. Wayne Keefe D. Davis, the only one ever brought up on charges in the killing of musical icon Tupac Shakur, has just been found guilty of first-degree murder. ABC News analyst Bernarda Villalona.
4: Justice delayed is not justice denied. And even though Keefe D. Davis was brought to trial nearly 30 years after the killing of Tupac Shakur, today he was held accountable for his actions and for causing the death and orchestrating the death of Tupac Shakur.
3: Now, jurors did deliberate for less than 3 hours today before coming to that decision. It comes almost exactly 30 years after Shakur's shooting on September 7th, 1996, near the Las Vegas Strip. He would go ahead and die on September 13th of that year. Now, prosecutors say that Davis did not fire the gun that killed Shakur. Now, the 63-year-old Davis faces a possible max of a life sentence in prison. This is ABC News.
5: Here's your forecast from Watertown Radio and GoWatertown.net. Lows dip down to about 60 tonight under partly cloudy skies. Winds out of the south around 5 miles an hour. Cloudy skies with a few peaks of sun. Tomorrow, high temperatures reach up to 82. chance of thunderstorms tomorrow.

0: night. Lows level off around 60. Cloudy skies expected. I'm meteorologist Derek Hite on Watertown Radio. Right now, 73.
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1: This is a special report from ABC News. I'm Stephanie Officer. A long-awaited conviction stemming from the 1996 murder of rap music icon Tupac Shakur at the trial of Dwayne Keefe D. Davis in Las Vegas. Jurors returning with a verdict not even 3 days after deliberations began following closing arguments earlier today. ABC's Alex Stone is in Las Vegas.
2: This is essentially at this point a life sentence, and there could be an appellate process and will be an appellate process, no doubt, coming down the line, but he likely now is heading to prison for the rest of his life.
1: Police and prosecutors had long accused Davis and admitted longtime Los Angeles gang leader of being the shot caller, handing the gunman the murder weapon. Davis now faces a maximum of life in prison. The judge has set Davis's sentencing for October 13th. In the meantime, he'll be held without bail. Tupac Amaru Shakur was just 25 years old when he was shot on September 7, 1996. He died of his injuries 6 days later. This is ABC News.
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4: Lows dip down to about 60
3: tonight
4: under partly cloudy skies. Winds out of the south around 5 miles an hour. Cloudy skies with a few peaks of sun. Tomorrow, high temperatures reach up to 82. Chance of thunderstorms tomorrow night. Lows level off around 60. Cloudy skies expected.
3: I'm meteorologist Derek Kite on Watertown Radio. Right now, it's 72 degrees.
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0: There's Don Williams on Classic Country. Stick around. We've got music from Aaron Tippin and Conway Twitty coming up.
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1: ABC News, I'm Stephanie Officer. New Yorkers rattled by deadly violence in Times Square. The NYPD opening fire on a woman police officials said appeared to be mentally disturbed after she allegedly stabbed two people Monday afternoon.

0: ABC's Matt Rivers is on the scene.
1: Police sources confirming to ABC News that the alleged attacker and one of the stabbing victims have both died as a result of their injuries. The attack taking place in one of the busiest sections of New York City, a chaotic evening in Times Square.
0: One other stabbing victim was hospitalized. The number of people missing from flash flooding at the Grand Canyon is now down to just one. That's according to park officials and first responders. Incident Commander Dave Black says nearly 80 people were rescued and one still remains missing.
2: As of yesterday, we had 30 people unaccounted for. Our rangers have worked tirelessly the last 2 days and all day today and have cut that number down now to one.
0: This is ABC News.
3: Here's your forecast from Watertown Radio and GoWatertown.net. Lows level off around 60 tonight under partly cloudy skies. Winds out of the south around 5 miles an hour. Cloudy skies with a few peaks of sun. Tomorrow, highs around 82. Chance of thunderstorms tomorrow night. Lows dip down to about 60. Cloudy skies expected. I'm meteorologist Derek Hite on Watertown Radio. Right now, it's 68 degrees.
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0: Barbara Mandrell here on Classic Country, where we play all your favorites. I got another Barbara coming up. You know Barbara Fairchild, also Alabama, and more great country classics next.
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1: ABC News, I'm Stephanie Officer. People who knew Tupac Shakur are speaking out following the guilty verdict at the trial of Dwayne Keefe D. Davis today in Las Vegas. Derek Stanson performed with Shakur as part of the rap group Digital Underground and spoke to reporters outside the courthouse. He says the memoir Davis wrote ultimately led to his conviction.
2: One of Tupac's cousins, William Lassane, is actually his birthday. So the first thing I said to him was, happy birthday. And I know it's a hell of a birthday gift to have a little bit of vengeance for your little cousin that was murdered 30 years ago.
1: After a weekend of deadly flooding in the Grand Canyon, flood watches remained in effect for much of Arizona today. Erica Viola and her husband telling ABC News they were at a campground when they were told to evacuate.

0: immediately.
1: And we just heard people yell, run, run, run. And there's 40 of us running, trying to make it to the bridge.
0: At least two bodies have been recovered from the flood zone. This is ABC News.
2: Here's your forecast from Watertown Radio and GoWatertown.net. Lows level off around 60 tonight under partly cloudy skies. Winds out of the south around 5 miles an hour. Cloudy skies with a few peaks of sun. Tomorrow, highs around 82. Chance of thunderstorms tomorrow night. Lows dip down to about 60. Cloudy skies expected. I'm meteorologist Derek Hite on Watertown Radio. Right now, it's 68 degrees.
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Ronnie Millsap's got Lost in the 50s. It's on Classic Country. I'm Cactus Dave playing country favorites as we head into Tuesday, and a brand new month is here. 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

And I cried myself to sleep at night. Too dumb to run, too scared to fight, and too proud to admit at the time. So I got me some gigs on Saturday nights, not much more than orchestrated fights. I'd come

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2: ABC News, I'm Stephanie Officer. One victim is dead, another hospitalized, and a suspect killed by police in what NYPD Commissioner Jessica Tisch calls a random, unprovoked stabbing attack Monday. She says the two victims were attacked within 20 seconds of each other. First, a man standing near his wife, then another woman not far away. Tisch says the suspect refused repeated calls to drop two knives. Officers fatally shot her.
3: During the encounter, she told the officers, quote, "I'm not dropping anything. I would rather kill both of you." She repeated, "I will kill you."
2: A North Carolina 17-year-old has been indicted for allegedly live-streaming the deadly San Diego mosque attack. D.A. Jim O'Neill said Monday Sarah Santiago also helped plan it.
4: She was indicted by a grand jury, 3 counts of murder, and 1 count of conspiracy.
2: Police say two teen gunmen shot at the Islamic Center in May, killing 3 men before killing themselves. This is ABC News.

0: News.
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1: ABC News, I'm Stephanie Officer. People who knew Tupac Shakur are speaking out on the guilty verdict at the trial of Dwayne Keefe D. Davis Monday in Las Vegas. Derek Stanton performed with Shakur as part of the rap group Digital Underground and spoke to reporters outside the courthouse. He says the memoir Davis wrote ultimately led to his conviction.
2: You should be punished. You know what I mean? You do something that, you know, Tupac was like a prophet to us. So, the guilty was, I'm happy with the guilty. What they do with it from there, that's on them.
1: The verdict comes nearly 30 years to the day Shakur was shot. Dan Evans says he was airlifted from the Grand Canyon after deadly flash flooding over the weekend.
3: Key takeaway here is, like, this isn't going to stop. This shouldn't stop anyone from going out and doing things. I plan to hike Mount Whitney in October. I have another trip planned already. I'm not going to, like, stop doing stuff.
1: At least two bodies have been recovered from the flood zone. Officials say one person is still unaccounted for. This is ABC News.
4: Here's your forecast from Watertown Radio and GoWatertown.net. Lows level off around 60 overnight under partly cloudy skies. Winds out of the south 5 to 10 miles per hour. Cloudy skies with a few peaks of sun. Tuesday, high temperatures reach up to 82. Lows dip down to about 60 Tuesday night, chance for storms. I'm meteorologist Mandy Thaluber on Watertown Radio. Right now, it's 64 degrees.
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2: ABC News, I'm Stephanie Officer. One victim is dead, another hospitalized, and a suspect killed by police in what NYPD Commissioner Jessica Tisch calls a random, unprovoked stabbing attack Monday. She says the two victims were attacked within 20 seconds of each other. First, a man standing near his wife, then another woman not far away. Tisch says the suspect refused repeated calls to drop two knives. Officers fatally shot her.
3: During the encounter, she told the officers, quote, "I'm not dropping anything. I would rather kill both of you." She repeated, "I will kill you."
2: A North Carolina 17-year-old has been indicted for allegedly live-streaming the deadly San Diego mosque attack. DA Jim O'Neill said Monday Sarah Santiago also helped plan it.
4: She was indicted by a grand jury, 3 counts of murder, and 1 count of conspiracy.
2: Police say two teen gunmen shot at the Islamic Center in May, killing 3 men before killing themselves. This is ABC News.
5: Here's your forecast from Watertown Radio and GoWatertown.net. Lows dip down to about 61 overnight under partly cloudy skies. Winds out of the southwest, around 5 miles per hour. Cloudy skies with a few peaks of sun. Tuesday, high temperatures reach up to 81. Lows level off around 59. Tuesday night, chance of thunderstorms. I'm meteorologist Mandy Faluber on Watertown Radio. Right now, it's 63 degrees.
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That's John Denver. Dolly Parton and Ricky Van Shelton released this song in 1991, and it was her 24th number one hit. Here's Rockin' Years.

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1: ABC News, I'm Stephanie Officer. People who knew Tupac Shakur are speaking out on the guilty verdict at the trial of Dwayne Keefe D. Davis Monday in Las Vegas. Derek Stanton performed with Shakur as part of the rap group Digital Underground and spoke to reporters outside the courthouse. He says the memoir Davis wrote ultimately led to his conviction.
2: You should be punished. You know what I mean? You do something that detrimental. Tupac was like a prophet to us. So the guilty was, I'm happy with the guilty. What they do with it from there, that's on them.
1: The verdict comes nearly 30 years to the day Shakur was shot. Dan Evans says he was airlifted from the Grand Canyon after deadly flash flooding over the weekend.
3: Key takeaway here is, like, this isn't going to stop. This shouldn't stop anyone from going out and doing things. I plan to hike Mount Whitney in October. I have another trip planned already. I'm not going to, like, stop doing stuff.
1: At least two bodies have been recovered from the flood zone. Officials say one person is still unaccounted for. This is ABC News.
4: Here's your forecast from Watertown Radio and GoWatertown.net. Lows dip down to about 61 overnight under partly cloudy skies. Winds out of the southwest, around 5 miles per hour. Cloudy skies with a few peaks of sun. Tuesday, high temperatures reach up to 81. Lows level off around 59. Tuesday night, chance of thunderstorms. I'm meteorologist Mandy Faluber on Watertown Radio. Currently, it's 61 degrees.
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What a voice, Crystal Gayle. Right now it's Garth Brooks with a song he released in 1991, Two of a Kind, Working on a Full House.

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2: ABC News, I'm Stephanie Officer. One victim is dead, another hospitalized, and a suspect killed by police in what NYPD Commissioner Jessica Tisch calls a random, unprovoked stabbing attack Monday. She says the two victims were attacked within 20 seconds of each other. First, a man standing near his wife, then another woman not far away. Tisch says the suspect refused repeated calls to drop two knives. Officers fatally shot her.
3: During the encounter, she told the officers, quote, "I'm not dropping anything. I would rather kill both of you." She repeated, "I will kill you."
2: A North Carolina 17-year-old has been indicted for allegedly live-streaming the deadly San Diego mosque attack. D.A. Jim O'Neill said Monday Sarah Santiago also helped plan it.
4: She was indicted by a grand jury, three counts of murder, and one count of conspiracy.
2: Police say two teen gunmen shot at the Islamic Center in May, killing three men before killing themselves. This is ABC News.
5: Here's your forecast from Watertown Radio and GoWatertown.net. Lows level off around 61 overnight under partly cloudy skies. Westerly winds around 5 miles per hour. Cloudy skies with a few peaks of sun. Tuesday, high temperatures reach up to 81. Overcast skies. Tuesday night, chance of thunderstorms, 9. I'm meteorologist Mandy Faluber on Watertown Radio. Currently, it's 59 degrees.
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Oh, incredible. 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This is John Anderson. She just started liking cheating songs.

0: 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You're not alone if you are in that situation. And we're also going to hear from Alan Jackson with Wanted.
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8: Hi, I'm Kristen Bell. As a mom, I want my kids to have full bellies, big dreams, and all the energy in the world to chase them. 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

0: Good morning. On the way this hour, more great songs from Tammy Wynette, George Strait. Got Bellamy's coming up, too. In the meantime, back to the days we needed a quarter for a phone call. Travis Tritt.
1: You say

0: 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Bellamy's still to come. Also, Highway 101 on the way. 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

Tammy Wynette, 1968, follow-up to D-I-V-O-R-C-E. Career made in 68 for Tammy, right? And more to come. Merle Haggard coming right up.

0: side of his abdomen in what appears to be a random and unprovoked attack.
1: 20 seconds later, a woman was stabbed. She later died. The man is in the hospital. When police confronted the attacker, she refused to drop her knives. When tasers didn't stop her, two officers opened fire, killing her. Oil prices are up again, and worries about more fighting in the Middle East. The global benchmark Brent trading at about $92 a barrel. Gas prices averaging $4.07 a gallon nationwide, according to Gas Buddy. Rescue teams still trying to find survivors in Nepal and Tibet after the massive rock and mudslide there. The death toll now over 1,000 people, with at least 3,000 still missing. This is ABC News.
2: Here's your forecast from Watertown Radio and GoWatertown.net. Cloudy skies with a few peaks of sun today, with daytime highs approaching 81. Winds out of the northeast, around 5 miles per hour. Chance of thunderstorms. Tonight, lows dip down to about 59. Cloudy skies expected. Lots of sunshine. Tomorrow, high temperatures reach up to 83. I'm meteorologist Mandy Faluber on Watertown Radio. Currently, it's 55 degrees.
3: Hi, this is Todd Anderson, and it's my privilege and honor to recite the Pledge of Allegiance today on KDLO. 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

Good morning. On the way this hour, more great songs from Waylon Jennings, Crystal Gayle, Cherokee Cowboy, Ray Price coming right up, too, after Ricky Van Shelton.

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0: Cherokee Cowboy Ray Price counting those heartaches by the number. I'm Rick Morgan. Thanks for coming to with us here. One of the many great things about September is college football back. Well, there were some games over the weekend, about a dozen games, but full slate starting Thursday right through the weekend, even three games on Sunday, a game on Monday night, and then the NFL next week. If you're a football fan, it's time to get excited. And excited about more great songs on the way. We got Doug Stone and Juice Newton coming right up.
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1: Good morning. A verdict has been reached in the trial of a woman believed to be involved in the 2016 disappearance and murder of a woman whose remains were found in Georgia. Caitlin Goble was found guilty of malice.

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Good morning on the way this hour. Vince Gill, we've got the Judds. Go back and grab a great one from Marty Robbins, too. In the meantime, here's Michael Martin Murphy, getting back to nature.

0: Annie Lou Harris with Dolly Parton's "To Daddy." And Dolly's family said goodbye to her over the weekend at a private ceremony, buried next to her husband, Carl, and I'm sure in that bed of cotton that Dolly requested after the life of rhinestones, heavy rhinestones. She said she deserves some a chance to finally get some rest. And rest in peace, Dolly. Stand by for more great songs to come here. Got Freddie Hart standing by. Terry Gibbs on the way, too.
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0: Terry Gibbs, career-making song there, because somebody's knocking. Tell them to get away from my door. And stand by more great songs from Don Williams. Got the Judds coming up, too.
1: All right, it's Tuesday. Let's do the joke and the word of the day now on KDLO, brought to you by M&C Recycling in Kransburg. They're on Highway 212. 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

0: I do. Because you seem to know where you're going. I generally don't. And as you can tell. And we're going to hear from Gene Watson, Vince Gill, Marty Robbins on the way too.
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2: Good morning. A verdict has been reached in the trial of a woman believed to be involved in the 2016 disappearance and murder of a woman whose remains were found in Georgia. Caitlin Goble was found guilty of malice murder, felony murder, aggravated assault, concealing a death, and tampering with evidence in the case of Morgan Bauer, a 19-year-old Aberdeen woman who'd only moved to Georgia about 2 weeks before she went missing in February of 2016. The jury reached its verdict late Monday,

0: Falls, Charles and Linda Metzger of Lester, Iowa, both died from their injuries in that crash. SDSU has opened a Center for AI Innovation and Emergent Technologies to promote on-campus AI literacy. Dennis Hedge is Provost and Vice President for Academic Affairs and says students will live in a future strongly influenced by AI.
1: We're committed to make sure that when every student graduates from South Dakota State University, they have a firm understanding. I mean, AI obviously is impacting our world. We want them to have an awareness so that they truly understand. I mean, where does AI really help and augment? But also, there are a few potential pitfalls if utilized not properly.
0: Taylor said SDSU wants graduates equipped to work ethically and effectively in a world increasingly shaped by AI and other emerging technologies. From the newsroom, I'm Mike Tanner.
2: 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It's situated on 5 acres in Vernon Township, Beadle County. For more information or showing, contact Ben Meyer and check out his website at benmeyerauctions.com.
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0: Johnny Cash and Company there, 1969, the number one song, one of the biggest songs of the year, number one for like 6 weeks. And Carl Perkins came up with that. He wanted to kind of pay tribute to the family sing-alongs that the folks had back in the day, especially on Sundays, or even after a hard day's work, they'd get together and sing along. And that was what he envisioned, and yeah, it worked. With the Statler Brothers helping out. I think June's in there, too. And more great songs to come here. Get us into our Tuesday morning. Got Brooks and Dunn, Janie Fricke on the way, too.
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0: Love or Nothing, Janie and Freaky, with more to come from Willie with a great train song, Linda Ronstadt, on the way.
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And stand by for more great songs, great cardio idea from Merle Haggard coming right up.

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I'll tell you why in just a little bit. I'm Ashley Blake. Here's Garth Brooks, who, yep, he is on tour, heading to Denver this weekend.

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0: Somebody lied, Ricky Van Shelton. You know, we always say somebody who lies to us when we're dating them could be a player, right? There are certain names we associate with players. Tyler, Troy, Landon, Dean, and Chase.
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0: Everybody knew Dolly Parton, even Skeeter Davis. And in 1972, he released a tribute album titled Skeeter Sings Dolly, which consisted entirely of songs written by Dolly.
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1: 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And I'll try to find my first item in my email. And we just kind of go from there. Not a lot prior to the start of the show, but maybe you'll be sending stuff in during this hour. Item one for sale, a 1750 8-roll vacuum corn planter, 30-inch rolls, 3-bushel boxes with fertilizer tanks, Martin Roll Cleaners. And it says Precious Planting. Call for any information at 605-281-0360. 281-0360. Located by Tolstoy. That item for sale. Okay, let's see what else came in. Looks like it was a text message. New Ethington. Let's see, it says 2855 New Holland Round Balers. Rose Double 9 New Holland Heads. 114 New Holland Haybine. New Holland number 56 side delivery rake and international. It says 75 side delivery rake. Both have dolly wheels set up for pulling tandem. Call or text Lauren, 605-467-0974. 467-0974. And once again, that was a New Ethington location. Revillo, I'm seeing John Deere 4630, 8-speed power shift, runs and drives good, needs a cab kit and rear tires, 20.8 R38s on rear. I bought it off of a SD state auction. Just don't need it. Asking $14,000. Can change back tires for additional money. All right. Josh can be reached at 605-467-9788. That's 467-9788. And that is, again, a Revillo location. All right, let me do something here. All right, yeah, I thought, okay, yeah, the phone's there. 886-8989. It's ready for you to call us up, be a part of today's program. Again, your participation is what makes this engine run. You're kind of like the gasoline in this motor. Welcome to Farmer's Market. Good morning.
2: Carlos is Lynn. Lady? Afternoon, one of the last ones you had on was a guy looking for a silage cutter from up by Millbank.
1: Yesterday, you said, huh?
2: No, I believe.

0: Friday.
1: Oh, Friday. Well, that's a whole different sheet.
0: Yeah.
1: All right, let me find that sheet. He was looking for.
0: Yeah. Looking for jaundice, it's better.
1: All right.
0: And then right towards the end of the...
1: That was on the 28th, correct?
0: Well, I believe it.
1: That was Friday the 28th, so he was looking for silage cutter.
0: Yeah.
1: Okay. All right. Well, I'm not seeing anything there. Let me pull my other sheet out here. And I don't see anything for Thursday towards the end of the show either, but you're looking for a silage cutter.
0: No, I'm looking to sell one.
1: Oh, you want to sell one? Okay.
0: Yeah, he was looking for one.
1: All right, but you have a cutter for sale.
0: Yeah.
1: Well, let's get your phone number.
0: Okay, it's 237-9116. 237-9116.
1: So if he's listening, he can call you instead.
0: Right.
1: All right. There we go. You have a wonderful day.
0: Yep, you too, and thank you.
1: All right. All right. Me and I couldn't find it right away. But he's got one for sale, a silage cutter. 237-9116. From Watertown, 6x8, two-wheel drive, or two-wheel utility trailer for sale. 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All right. Call that number once again. Location, Watertown. Well, I know the phone works, so go ahead, pick it up. Give me a call. 886-8989. Now, towards the end of the show yesterday, we had a person that was wondering on the apples. Organic apples, 2 to 3 5-gallon pails worth, and it says free, and that was in the next 2-3 weeks, so I don't know if they're ready yet, but he says he will deliver to Watertown for $20 worth of gas money. And his number, or hers, 486-4060. 486-4060. That was the person that has some organic apples. Welcome to Farmers Market. Good morning.
2: Good morning. Say, this is Steve in Watertown. I have a 1990 Mallard 7x20 travel trailer. It has a 30-pound propane tanks, has a 3-burner stove with oven and microwave, has 2 sinks, and a 110-volt refrigerator, and a gas hot water heater, has forced air heat furnace, and also a roof-mounted air conditioner, bathroom and shower, good tires and good battery. And my number is 605-880-7710. That's 605-880-7710.
1: 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Good morning.
3: Yeah, good morning. I got a little oven, come out a camper. It's got a four-burner cooktop on top, and it's got an oven under the bottom. And I want $50 for it if they want to come get it. They can call me at 590-0036. They can ask for Tim. Thank you.
1: Thank you. And again, that's calls only, please. Looks like mosquito spraying for Watertown, east side of Lake Compesca, Derby Downs neighborhood, and the Prairie Haven neighborhood. Sprayed tonight after 9 o'clock. That was another message that just came in. Welcome to Farmer's Market. Good morning.
4: Yeah, good morning. This is Kenny from Webster. I've got a couple items here. I still got that creep feeder, that 100-bushel creep feeder for sale. And I got a doctor's buggy for sale and also a covered wagon for sale. And also a 56 New Holland rake, hay rake. So give me a call at 605-228-1924. 605-228-1924.
1: Thank you. Appreciate that. Out of Webster. Right. Now, let's take our next phone call on Farmer's Market. Good morning.
5: Morning, guys. 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
1: Thank you. 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Good morning.
6: Hi, good morning, Randy. 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Have a good day.
1: All right. Thank you. Appreciate that. It says I have, this party has a couple old vintage cast iron wagons, needs some wheels.

0: and the horses you might have, what I need, or the complete cast toys. Phone number 281-0265. All right, call that phone number for more information. This is, let's see, good morning. Selling a Land Pride 2596 8-foot rotary mower. 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It's Riley in Ipswich. 216-5913. All right, let me check this one. 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
0: Thank you. Thank you. Appreciate that. Oh, it is that time of the year, isn't it? 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All right, so he's looking. 261-2911. 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
0: 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Welcome to Farmer's Market. Good morning.
1: Hey, Randy. This is Jan Brandwright. That man that called about the tomatoes?
0: Yep.
1: Tell him to check the Hutterite colonies.
0: Ah, good idea. All right, I know he's listening, so hopefully he'll do that.
1: Have a good day.
0: You too. Appreciate that. They'll have plenty of them. Yep. All right, opens up the phone line. Okay, nothing there. Let's take another phone call. Right now on Farmer's Market, good morning.
3: Yeah, here's the phone number for the Hutterites that's got the tomatoes. 605-880-8284. And ask for Junior.
0: And Junior, okay.
3: Yep.
0: 880.
3: They got all kinds of tomatoes and sweet corn and all that ready to go. It's just over here on Old 81 South.
0: Let's see. I've got to double check the number. 880-8284.
3: Right.
0: There we go. Thank you. Appreciate your call. All right. Junior has the tomatoes. 880-8284. All right. Opens up the phone line. 886-8989. The text or email address. 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All right, let's take this next phone call. Welcome to the show.
4: Yeah, see, I'm looking for a 16 or a 410 gauge shotgun. I can be in any action, you know, pump, double barrel, side by side or over and under. My number is 605-216-3882.
0: Go ahead, repeat the number for me.
4: 605-216-3882. That's in Sioux Falls.
0: In Sioux Falls. Thank you very much. I appreciate that. All right, Sioux Falls. Better make sure I put that location down. Good morning. Welcome to Farmer's Market.
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16: Yeah, I'm from Arlington. I'm looking for some used peat bogs if anybody's had any. My number is 605-203-1509. That's 605-203-1509. Thank you for your show.
0: Thank you for being on the show. Looking for that item? 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Good morning.
17: Yeah, hello. I have chaplains for sale. Excuse me. I have shotguns. I got shotgun shells, 12s and 20s, all sizes. 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My number is 605-252-1530.
0: Thank you very much. Appreciate that phone call. Okay, that 83 pickup Ranger I was talking about is at Highmore, just so you know the location on it. Again, 870-9380. Welcome to Farmer's Market. Good morning.
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0: 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And again, phone lines open 886-8989. If you want to give us a call right now, we have overcast skies at this time here in Watertown. What are we looking at? About 81 today, and they are talking some rain tonight. I'll tell you all about it here in just a moment. Let's take this phone call. Welcome to the show. Good morning.
19: 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I have a 1965 Ford Mustang for sale. 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

0: All right, I want to make sure I get this correct. 630-3610.
1: That's correct.
0: Okay. I thank you for calling in.
1: Thank you.
0: Enjoy your day. All right, 1965 Mustang. All right, they do say showers and thunderstorms likely before 2 a.m. here tonight. The chance of precip of 70%. They do say rainfall amounts of less than a tenth of an inch, except higher amounts and possible thunderstorms. So that is something we'll keep an eye on. I think more west of us, that's where it's going to start off, and then kind of move to the east again. That's the thing. We'll just kind of see what how it plays out when it moves through tonight. And I think they have us, it says starting around the pier area, spreading east through the late afternoon, evening hours in the western, southwestern Minnesota in the late evening. It is a risk level 2 of 5 for this area with threats that include hail size up to golf ball and wind 60 to 75. So that's what's going to develop, I guess, in the central part here today and move our direction. But 81 today is what we're expecting. Welcome to Farmer's Market. Good morning.
2: Good morning. See, I've got a hoop building. It's got the tarp over it. It's 80 feet wide by 100 feet long. And the middle of it's about 30 feet high, somewhere in there. 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Thank you.
0: Thank you for coming on Farmer's Market. Talk about that. Opens up the phone line for you to call now as well at 886-8989. Just got a text in on 4-month-old. 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Pups. 3/4 Aussie, 1/4 Healer near Marvin. Parents are good cattle dogs, asking $150, 605, then it's 880-9227. 880-9227. Welcome to Farmer's Market. Good morning.
3: Hey, Randy, have you got that phone number for that Hutterite colony? Ask for Junior.
0: I can give it to you.
3: Okay.
0: 880.
3: Okay.
0: 2284.
3: And ask for Junior.
0: Ask for Junior, yep.
3: Okay. Thank you so much.
0: Glad to help you out. All right. I wonder if Junior's going to get a few phone calls today. Or somebody's pulling it. We'll have Junior answer the calls. Junior, what are you talking about? 886-8989. Welcome to Farmer's Market. Good morning.
4: Morning, Randy. I'm going to advertise the sweet corn one more day here. It's in really good condition, no pesticides. I would sell it pretty cheap because we're done canning ourselves. So anybody is interested, they can call 880 near Watertown, 880-8859.
0: All right. Thanks, Dan. Appreciate your call. All right. 880-8859 if you want some sweet corn. And I'll contest. He brought me some, and it is good sweet corn. So

0: I'm not going to steer you wrong on that one. 880-8859. You talk with Dan on that one. 886-8989 is the phone number here for Farmers Market. What do we got? Another 6 minutes to go on today's program. 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You click on that. Should take you right to the form. And you should find also audio versions of past programs, which should include today. I'm double-checking. Yes, it's being recorded. And we'll get that uploaded to the websites as well for you to listen to. If you can't get a hold of me here on a number, then listen to the program and find out what the number was, what the items were. And I know there's people during this time can't listen because they're hard at work, maybe in the factory or something. But once they get off work, they go to the website and they click on it to see who had what on Farmers Market. And then they can try to get a hold of you. We got another phone call. Let's take it now. Welcome to the show. Good morning.
1: Hey, how's everything going this morning, Randy?
0: I'm doing good today, Harlan. How about you?
1: Well, doing well, Randy. I'll tell you, I'm not far away from Bradley, and I'm heading over towards Watertown today. If anybody has any good used traps, or they've got some old silver coins or paper currency, I'd sure like to take a look at those if they'd like to sell those. They give me a call, Randy. My number is 605-380-6545. And as I mentioned, I'm going to be in Watertown around 1 o'clock today. Probably be there an hour or so. If anybody has anything they'd like to have me stop by and take a look at, I sure can do that. My number again, Randy, 605-380-6545.
0: All right. Did you blink when you drove by Crocker?
1: Say that again, Randy.
0: I said, did you blink hard when you drove by Crocker on your way over the Bradley?
1: Oh, yeah. Yeah.
0: Well, well, who knows what business will bring to you here in Watertown today, okay?
1: You bet, Randy. I'll tell you what, if I get the chance, I'll stop by and say hello again.
0: All right. We'll see what happens, okay?
1: Yeah. Thanks, Randy.
0: All right. Thanks, Harlan. Appreciate that. 380-6545. Oh, he said he's by Bradley. I thought, well, he had to go by Crocker first. Came through the Crocker Hills, coming to the east. 886-8989. Once again, a couple more minutes to go. We'll put in the 2-minute warning right now for today's program. If you want something for text or an email form, you know, for tomorrow's show, make sure you fill one of those forms out or text it, email it. And we can make sure it's part of the program. We read it one time during the show, and then that's when I discard it. All right, let's take this next phone call on Farmers Market. Good morning.
2: Good morning, Randy. You say I have a Schaefer's 3-point postponder. It's the heavy-duty one. My white South Dakota, and my phone number is 507-829-9001.
0: Okay, phone number again for me?
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0: There, I got it correct. Thank you. I appreciate you calling in on Farmers Market. I was missing a couple numbers. I wanted to double check it. All right, 507. And it.

0: 829-9001. All right, and that post pounder there. All right, just a few more seconds to go on today's program. One last call we'll take at 886-8989. And then we'll wrap up today's program thanks to our list of sponsors today. It keeps growing, which we don't mind. The newest one that joined us was Clausen and Sons Construction, LLC, located right here in Watertown. Also joining us recently, it's Brown Ag Service. They're in Brant. We got 2T Sales and Service here in Watertown. You find them one block west of the Fire Hall. We've got the Meat House in Andover. Is there taking in, of course, some local processing? Olympic Chevrolet, Buick GMC in Huron. 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Howard Veterinary Clinic right here in Watertown. And once again, Westside Implement at Clark on the west side. They also bring you this program here Monday through Friday. So as I was reading that, I didn't get any response, so we're going to wrap it up here today. We'll come back in about 23 hours. We'll do another program. Otherwise, if you got a question on the phone number, definitely give me a phone call.
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10: 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Soybeans and corn are higher with concerns about yield. November beans are up 25 and 3 quarters at 13.13 and 3 quarters. January's 25 and a half higher at 13.28 and 3 quarters. September corn's up 5 and 3. December corn is up 6 at 543 and a half. March is 5 and a half higher at 557 and three quarters. Cattle are lower, waiting for direct business to get better defined. October lives down $1.55 at 211.12, and October feeders are down 347 at 315 355. And hogs are down with some questions.

0: Questions about demand. October's 42 lower at 83.25. December's down 32 at 73.82. Brownfield.
1: The Hug City Livestock Auction in Aberdeen, South Dakota, will be holding a special yearling sale coming up here this Wednesday on September the 2nd. Get started about 9:30 on the sale, looking for about 2,000 of these cattle this week. Got 790 black steers off the grass, weighing 950, 1050. Here's 500 black yearling heifers, grassers, weighing 9 to 975. Here's 180 black steers, weighing in the tens, 150 black steers, weighing 11, 90 fancy red Angus steer, quite a few of these good pregged open heifers as well. Check the website. Nice yearling sale coming up this Wednesday. All happening at Hub City Livestock, Aberdeen.
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1: ABC News, I'm Sherry Preston. The jury in the Lindsey Clancy trial has instructed jurors to keep at it. The nine women and three men came back to court today telling the judge they were deadlocked, could not come to a unanimous decision. The judge said they needed to keep on deliberating.
2: Not sequestered. They deliberate between 9 and 4 each day. And they've had 2 full days of deliberations under their belt, plus a little bit on Thursday of last week. This is the fourth day of deliberations, 18 hours of weighing the evidence. And Kevin Reddington, the defense attorney, said he believed the jury is working diligently.
1: ABC's Aaron Katursky at the courthouse. Rescue teams are continuing to search for thousands of people still missing after last week's flooding in Nepal and Tibet. The death toll, more than 1,000 people. Russia pounding Ukraine overnight. Kyiv under bombardment for more than 12 hours. Tropical storm Edward could hit hurricane strength. Forecasters say as it approaches the Texas and Louisiana coast, bringing a lot of rain. This is ABC News.
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3: 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A public

Naomi Judd and Dolly Parton were close in age, often said that they had similar backgrounds and their love for big hair and country music, knowing they were both born country.

0: Well, she was definitely the queen of our hearts, Dolly Parton. Sadly passed away 1 week ago, and there's going to be a Dolly Fest. I'll tell you more about that coming up here shortly.
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2: Good afternoon. A ceremonial groundbreaking was held this morning on a project in Watertown known as the Lake Area Lofts. It's a four-story apartment building located adjacent to campus, directly west of LATC's Ace Brandt Diesel Technology Center on 11th Street. I talked with Lake Area President Tiffany Sanderson, who tells me having more student housing right next to campus will be a great benefit as their student enrollment continues to grow.
3: Having student housing really close to campus at a price point that our students find affordable is a big goal of our next 10-year plan, and this project is a very good step forward in that regard. Proximity is key on this project, and there are certainly great projects around Watertown where our students are housed and they choose to live. This one really boils down to a private developer had property right next to campus, and it just worked to from there and put this property up.
2: The private construction project is a collaboration of Create Design and Development Architecture of Sioux Falls and APX Construction Group headquartered in Mankato. There's at least a chance we could see severe weather development in the listening area today. The National Weather Service says storms are possible along and south of Highway 212 from Pier and points east. Storms will develop around 5 p.m. in the Pier area and spread east from there. They could run the risk of bringing with it large hail and high winds. And a woman was being sentenced today in the disappearance and death of a 19-year-old Aberdeen woman that occurred 10 years ago. On Monday, Caitlin Goble was found guilty of malice murder, felony murder, aggravated assault, concealing a death, and tampering with evidence in the death and disappearance of Morgan Bauer. Bauer went missing in February of 2016, only 2 weeks after she moved from Aberdeen to Georgia. Bauer's remains were found in suburban Atlanta in 2023. From the newsroom, I'm Mike Tanner.
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0: Don Williams, Till All the Rivers Run Dry. I always like to tell you the artist and the title of the song because I know when I'm listening to this great country music, I'm always wondering, okay, I forgot, what was the title of that song? So I make it easy for you. It's all good. Here's Johnny Lee. You could have heard Heartbreak.
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1: ABC News, I'm Michelle Franzen. Hours after Army Secretary Dan Driscoll submitted his resignation, the U.S. military is carrying out a new round of strikes against Iranian targets near the Strait of Hormuz. ABC's Tom Sufi Burich has more.
2: CENTCOM, the U.S. military in the Middle East, is now confirming that it has been carrying out strikes against the Islamic Revolutionary Guard Corps, the Iranian military, if you like, because, they say, the Iranian Guard Corps, the Iranian military, has been attacking commercial shipping in the Strait of Hormuz.
1: A U.S. official tells ABC News that Driscoll's resignation from his role comes amid growing tension with Defense Secretary Pete Hegseth. In Massachusetts, the jury in the Lindsey Clancy trial informed the judge today they're stuck on coming to a unanimous decision, the judge ordering the jury to keep deliberating. And it is primary day in Massachusetts, the governor's race, along with House and Senate seats at stake ahead of the midterms. This is ABC News.
3: Here's your forecast from Watertown Radio and GoWatertown.net. Highs level off around 81 this afternoon under cloudy skies. Winds out of the east, 5 to 10 miles per hour. Cloudy skies expected again. Tonight, chance of thunderstorms. Lows dip down to about 59. Partly cloudy skies. Tomorrow, slight chance of rain showers. Highs around 83. I'm meteorologist Mandy Faluber on Watertown Radio. Currently, it's 77 degrees.
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We are rocking with the rhythm of the rain with the Judds. I'm Ashley Blake. How's your workday going? I hope it's good. Now, if you need a natural happiness booster, I'll share that with you shortly. Here's Radney Foster, Nobody Wins.

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0: at a St. Junior with all his rowdy friends. Dolly Parton's friends are all going to be coming together in 2027. It is going to be Dolly Fest. Now, we don't have an exact date. It will be two consecutive weekends, one in Nashville, one in England. It's going to be a lot of fun, a celebration, memories, and music.
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8: 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Leading agronomy experts are staunchly advocating the return of livestock to the family farm. 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Many producers today don't have livestock, and many cropland fields lack fencing and water to support livestock. But help is on the way. Financial assistance is available to producers who are interested in incorporating livestock grazing back into their farm operation. To learn more about the benefits of grazing on cropland and the availability of financial assistance, contact the South Dakota Soil Health Coalition, 605-280-4190.
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0: Maybe it's not once a day, but the biggest regret of people over 50 might surprise you. It may be your sign to start packing. It's that they wish they would have gone on more vacations.
1: 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Stine has yield. Soybeans were higher on fund and technical buying. The USDA's national crop rating is at a multi-year low with hot, dry weather in the near-term forecast. China did purchase another 136,000 tons of U.S. beans ahead of the open. November beans were up 29 and three quarters at 13.17 and three quarters. January beans were up 29 and a half at 13.32 and three quarters. Corn was higher on fund and technical buying. The U.S. good to excellent rating is the lowest in years with some potential late weather impact to yield. Overall demand, though, continues to be solid. December corn was up 8 1/4 at 546. March corn up 8 at 560 1/4. The wheat complex was higher on fund and technical buying. There's no end in sight to the Black Sea export slowdown. The U.S. spring wheat harvest is ahead of average, and drought in the plains could limit winter wheat planted area. In Chicago, December wheat was up 8 1/2 at 782 1/2. March wheat was up 9 1/4 at 797 1/2. In Kansas City, December wheat was up 7 1/4 at 845 1/4. And in Minneapolis, December wheat was up 13 1/2 at 776 1/2. Live and feeder cattle were down on profit-taking ahead of direct business. Feeders did have additional pressure from that higher move in corn. October lives were down 60 cents at 212.07. December lives were down $1.20 at 213.37. October feeder cattle were down $1.62 at 315.40. Hogs were mixed on spread trade and technical buying. Butcher hogs were steady at midday. October lean hogs down 2 at 83.65. December lean hogs down 15 at $74. I'm Megan Grebner, Brownfield Ag News.
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1: ABC News, I'm Michelle Franzen. The U.S. military carrying out new strikes against Iranian targets. President Trump says in retaliation for Iran's attempt to add mines in the Strait of Hormuz. ABC's Tom Sufi-Burge says Iranian state media is reporting a series of explosions.
2: They are saying that there have been six explosions reported in one area down on Iran's southern coast, and also another load of explosions in another area. It is believed that the U.S. military is striking Bandar Abbas, so that is very close to the Strait of Hormuz.
1: Authorities say two people are confirmed dead from flooding in the Grand Canyon. One person still missing, but authorities warn that many day hikers may not be accounted for yet in those missing numbers. Jurors in the Lindsey Clancy trial in Massachusetts continuing to deliberate, the judge telling them to stay the course, even though jurors signaled earlier that they could not reach a unanimous decision deciding whether the mother had criminal intent when she killed her three children. This is ABC News.
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Billy Swan, I can help. Welcome to Tuesday. My name is Mike Sheffield. 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

0: Reba, it's Al Blue from her album, My Kind of Country. And that was actually the song that put Reba over the top. And 40 years later, she re-recorded that song. I'm Mike Sheffield on this musical journey with you this afternoon. Merle Haggard coming up in a few minutes.
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And I kept rolling them seven and winning all them pots. 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I just kept on rolling and controlling them bones. Finally they just threw up their hand and said, "When you hot,

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1: ABC News, I'm Michelle Franzen. The U.S. military carried out new strikes today against Iranian targets. President Trump says in response for Iran's attempt to lay sea mines in the Strait of Hormuz. ABC's Catherine Falder says the president is meeting with oil and gas company executives today, trying to find ways to ease higher gas and oil prices.
2: What that means by medium and long-term goals, we'll have to see. Obviously, that's something that the White House will continue to be asked about, and of course, President Trump as well, but it is something that he's going to have to continue to answer questions on, especially as we go into the midterm elections when Americans obviously have prices on the mind, specifically gas prices in the economy.
1: House lawmakers in a bipartisan vote today approved a Senate-passed resolution to avert a government shutdown weeks in advance. It now heads to the president's desk for signature. Jurors in the Lindsey Clancy trial in Massachusetts continued deliberations this hour, even after signaling to a judge they were at an impasse on finding a verdict. The judge telling them to keep trying. This is ABC News.
3: Here's your forecast from Watertown Radio and GoWatertown.net. Highs level off around 81. This afternoon, under mainly cloudy skies. Winds out of the east, 5 to 10 miles per hour. Cloudy skies. Tonight, chance of thunderstorms. Lows around 59. Daytime highs approaching 83. Tomorrow, a blend of clouds and sun. I'm meteorologist Mandy Faluber on Watertown Radio. Right now, it's 79 degrees.
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0: They say that that is one of country music's most heartfelt songs. Lee Greenwood, it's IOU this afternoon, and Eddie Rabbit's Step by Step. Just ahead of that, continuing with his musical journey this afternoon, Lori Morgan and Don Williams.
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2: ABC News, I'm Michelle Franzen. Escalations in the Middle East with the U.S. launching fresh military strikes on Iranian targets near the Strait of Hormuz. Iran says it's already retaliating for those strikes. More from ABC's Louis Martinez.
3: Kind of a sustained operation to indicate purpose. Proportionality is something that we talk about with regards to how the U.S. military and other militaries respond in response to provocative actions. And in this case, what you're seeing is the United States seeming to be carrying out a larger scale operation other than just a limited in and out.
2: Jurors in the Lindsey Clancy trial in Massachusetts have been sent home for the day. They'll return for deliberations tomorrow. Earlier, the jury told the judge they could not reach a unanimous decision. Clancy is charged in the murder of her three children and says she suffered from postpartum psychosis. In Louisiana, Tropical Storm Edouard made landfall near the Johnson Bayou and now expected to move inland into Texas, packed with heavy rain. This is ABC News.
4: Here's your forecast from Watertown Radio and GoWatertown.net. Highs level off around 81 this afternoon under mainly cloudy skies. Winds out of the east, 5 to 10 miles per hour. Cloudy skies. Tonight, chance of thunderstorms, lows around 59. Daytime highs approaching 83. Tomorrow, a blend of clouds and sun. I'm meteorologist Mandy Faluber on Watertown Radio. Right now, it's 78 degrees.
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1: 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I'm Mike Sheffield. I'm only in it for love. Here's John Conley.

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0: 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It seems to be a trending thing going on. Like, here's another person who is over the age of 100. They credit to their longevity to, get this, having a daily hot dog and a Coke. You know what? That...
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1: Good afternoon. A ceremonial groundbreaking was held this morning on a project in Watertown known as the Lake Area Lofts. It's a four-story apartment building located adjacent to campus, directly west of LATC's Ace Brandt Diesel Technology Center on 11th Street. I talked with Lake Area President Tiffany Sanderson, who tells me having more student housing right next to campus will be a great benefit as their student enrollment continues to grow.
2: Having student housing really close to campus at a price point that our students find affordable is a big goal of our next 10-year plan, and this project is a very good step forward in that regard. Proximity is key on this project, and there are certainly great projects around Watertown where our students are housed and they choose to live. This one really boils down to a private developer had property right next to campus, and it just worked to from their end put this property up.
1: The private construction project is a collaboration of Create Design and Development Architecture of Sioux Falls and APX Construction Group headquartered in Mankato. There's at least a chance we could see severe weather development in the listening area today. The National Weather Service says storms are possible along and south of Highway 212 from Pier and points east. Storms will develop around 5 p.m. in the Pier area and spread east from there. They could run the risk of bringing with it large hail and high winds. And a woman was being sentenced today in the disappearance and death of a 19-year-old Aberdeen woman that occurred 10 years ago. On Monday, Caitlin Goble was found guilty of malice murder, felony murder, aggravated assault, concealing a death, and tampering with evidence in the death and disappearance of Morgan Bauer. Bauer went missing in February of 2016, only 2 weeks after she moved from Aberdeen to Georgia. Bauer's remains were found in suburban Atlanta in 2023. From the newsroom, I'm Mike Tanner.
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4: Chance of thunderstorms tonight. Otherwise, cloudy skies expected. Lows dip down to about 59. East winds 5 to 10 miles per hour. Sunshine mixed with clouds at times tomorrow. Daytime highs approaching 83. Tomorrow night, lows level off around 65.
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0: John Conley's Oregon Man. Yeah, absolutely. Keeping that work going along. Alabama.
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0: 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It's Merle Haggard this afternoon.
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1: ABC News, I'm Michelle Franzen. In Ohio, an advocacy group representing the family of Pierre Damas Bell says the 20-year-old Haitian who had just graduated high school and had recently lost temporary protected status died by suicide Monday. His family says he arrived in the U.S. in 2024 to reunite with his parents who had fled Haiti. The Reverend Carl Ruby called for answers.
2: We do not want to politicize this, but this is a political problem. And the only solution is a political solution.
1: Law enforcement say he got out of his vehicle on an interstate in Springfield and walked into traffic. DHS did not comment on the death. The U.S. military launched new strikes against Iranian targets today, President Trump says, in response to Iran's attempt to lay mines in the Strait of Hormuz. And jurors in the Lindsey Clancy trial return tomorrow to resume deliberations, the judge telling them to keep trying after jurors signaled they were stuck on reaching a unanimous. This is ABC News.
3: Here's your forecast from Watertown Radio and GoWatertown.net. Chance of thunderstorms tonight. Otherwise, cloudy skies expected. Lows dip down to about 59. East winds 5 to 10 miles per hour. Sunshine mixed with clouds at times tomorrow. Daytime highs approaching 83. Tomorrow night, lows level off around 65. I'm meteorologist Mandy Faluber on Watertown Radio. Currently 75.
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1: I'm Tony Goldwyn. 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

0: Barbara Mandrell, it's crackers. You can have crackers in my bed anytime. So Mike Sheffield hanging out. As long as they're Ritz crackers, I guess. 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

0: Linda Ronstadt for you this afternoon. David Frizzell back there. Driving my life away. Just going to get the car, the truck, van, whatever, and hang out with Eddie Rabbit in a few minutes.
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1: ABC News, I'm Dave Packer. U.S. Central Command says it's completed a new round of airstrikes on Iranian targets. The U.S. accusing Iran of trying to relay mines in the Strait of Hormuz. The jury in the Lindsey Clancy trial sent home after a fourth day of deliberations. Jurors telling the judge Tuesday they were deadlocked but told to come back for deliberations tomorrow. Clancy's attorney, Kevin Reddington.
2: I don't know that it's a good sign or a bad sign or any sign. It's that they're working hard to try to come to a decision.
1: Attorneys say Clancy was suffering from postpartum psychosis during the killings of her children. A jury finds Dwayne Kevity Davis guilty in the murder of Tupac Shakur after nearly 30 years of the rapper's death. Tropical storm Edouard has made landfall along the Louisiana and Texas coast with potential flash flooding. Just 2 months now until the midterms, and a whistleblower is claiming the Trump administration's new mail-in ballot plan is, quote, fundamentally flawed. Wall Street, the Dow down 419 points today. This is ABC News.
3: Here's your forecast from Watertown Radio and GoWatertown.net. Chance for storms tonight, otherwise overcast skies. Lows dip down to about 59. East winds 5 to 10 miles an hour. Sunshine mixed with clouds at times tomorrow. High temperatures reach up to 83. Partly cloudy skies tomorrow night. Lows level off around 65. I'm meteorologist Derek Hite on Watertown Radio. Right now, it's 72 degrees.
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